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2: Now, I reckon there's a few people out there in the world that had no idea that when they were studying at Harvard 20-odd years ago, that they were sitting next to the guy that wrote Buddy Holly, Say It Ain't So, Island in the Sun, Beverly Hills, and a whole bunch of other hits. Rivers Cuomo from Weezer, it was 20 years ago on this day that he graduated from Harvard with an English degree. So we're celebrating today with three tunes from Weezer. You've let me know your favourites. We're kicking it off with this one. It's My Name is Jonas.

0: wraps up 12 o'clock rock today, celebrating the fact that Rivers Cuomo, their lead singer and songwriter, graduated from Harvard on this day 20 years ago. 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And when you hear it, give me a call, 0800 Hauraki.
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As the Foo Fighters with Walk and Dave Grohl wrote that song about starting over after the loss of former bandmate Kurt Cobain from Nirvana. I think in 2012, took out a Grammy Award for Best Rock Performance and Best Rock Song. 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

0: joining Gerry and Manaya on the Export Ultra Grand Final Beer Garden Tour.
1: Mike, you're pretty keen to head over to Sydney, Australia with Gerry, Manaya and G-Lane?
2: Absolutely.
1: You're pretty good at keeping up with a good party mode?
2: Yeah, I think I'll be able to hang with the fellas.
1: And who do you support in the rugby league? Who do you reckon is going to make the final?
2: Oh, up the wires.
1: 100%. Man, they've been going good. Well, I'm going to put you in the draw, Mike. You have a great day.
2: Awesome, thank you.
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19: In this update, the National Emergency Management Agency says there is no tsunami threat for us in the wake of a 7.8 magnitude earthquake in the Philippines. It struck in Mindanao before 11:40 our time. The Labour Party's revealed its list for the November election, and there's no path back to Parliament for Greg O'Connor. Ohaurau's seat was disestablished in boundary changes. He failed in his bid to run in Wellington North, and now he's decided not to stand on the list. An extra 93 million litres of diesel storage tanks have been recommissioned at Marsden Point near Whangarei. They'll be ready when the first of two reserve shipments arrive in the next fortnight. Wellington Mayor Andrew Little says he's horrified at the $600,000 cost of the website for the capital's new library. One person is in a critical condition following a fiery truck crash that has closed State Highway 1 about 90 minutes north of Christchurch. That's news.
18: Hodaki Sport with Maxraft. There's a raft of reasons to choose Maxraft insulated concrete slabs. Their bases meet code, cut costs and reduce waste.
19: In sport, Nelly Korda has won golf's US Women's Open, claiming her fourth major title. The world number one has prevailed by one shot at 9 under par after carding a 2 under final round at the Riviera Country Club in Los Angeles. Korda took the lead with a birdie on the 17th before sealing the title when her short par putt on the 18th circled the lip of the hole before falling in. Tomasi Thama has stepped down as head coach for the New Zealand men's seven side after the final event of the season in Bordeaux. Thama leaves the role having both played and coached in over 100 World Series tournaments. And that is sport. I'm Raylene Ramsey.
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Thanks to Trade Staff. And Kevin and his team do an amazing job updating this website every day. So if you are looking for work, make sure you're checking out tradestaff.co.nz. 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
1: Now, if you're pretty keen to head over to Sydney, Australia for that Grand Final.
2: Oh, that'd be amazing. Be a good trip of the lads.
1: Yeah, it would be pretty good. I mean, I'm pretty jealous that I can't put myself in the mix. What team would you be supporting in the Grand Final? Who is your ideal, your dream team to be in the final?
2: Oh, I'd like to see the Waz in there and take it away for us.
1: It'll be good, eh?
2: Looking good.
1: Yeah, absolutely. Yeah. Well, I'm going to put you in the draw. Hopefully, you can keep up with G-Lane and his itinerary.
2: I might be able to teach him a few things.
1: Well, there you go. Well, that gives you a definite tick in the box. Good luck, Nick. I'm going to put you in the draw.
2: Okay.
1: Thanks, mate.
2: I appreciate it. Thank you.
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Now, if you're a fan of football, you'd be quite keen on this. 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Here's Alison James.

0: for listening to Radio Hierarchy. Monday, and it's not a short week this week, Greg.
1: Yeah. Bugger.
0: I know. I really enjoyed that short week. Like, man, it just flew by.
1: Should we take Friday off?
0: Yeah, let's. Me, Manaya and Jerry were talking about this. A four-day work week would be amazing, but they were like, somehow when we did the math, it worked out that I'd be working all day Friday if they went to 11. Anyway. Maths is not my strong point. It is weird. But what's coming up in your show?
1: Well, if anyone's keen to go to Sydney and have themselves a weekend away with Jerry and Manaya, then keep listening because we could be chatting on the phone about that sooner than you think.
0: Yeah, Sydney in October. That would be sweet. We can't go and I'm going to stop going on about it.
1: Jerry and Manaya can though and you get to go with them, so that's good.
0: I know. Have a great show, Greg.
1: Thanks, mate.
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20: Hauraki.
21: In this update, the National Emergency Management Agency says there is no tsunami threat to New Zealand from a 7.8 magnitude earthquake in Mindanao in the Philippines. Otago Polytechnic has evacuated all staff and students as a precaution after an email bomb threat this morning. Police reportedly investigating similar threats across the country. Two people have been fined $1,000 each for breaching Northland's no-take fishing rules in Mimi-Whangata and Cape Brett. Military aggression continues in the Middle East, with Israel strikes on Beirut, followed by Iran firing on Israel. Fuel stocks are stable, with supply continuing to arrive as normal and 8 ships on the way. As of last Wednesday, we had 49.6 days of diesel in country or en route, 58.3 of petrol and 53.5 of jet fuel. That's news.
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21: In sport, tears are flowing for the world's best women's golfer after the biggest win of her career. Nellie Cordes clinched a one-shot win at the US Women's Open in Los Angeles, her fourth major title. The American says she's overwhelmed.
22: I feel like I'm in a dream. I just can't even explain how much this means to me. Thank you all for coming out and cheering me on. It really brings tears to my eyes.
21: Erica Fairweather and Lewis Clearbird will contest a combined 10 events as part of the 13-strong swimming squad named to represent New Zealand at this year's Commonwealth Games. Fairweather will race in 4 individual and 2 relays. Clearbird is adding the 200 metres freestyle. And that is sport.
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Radio Hodak here with Greg Preble on this Monday afternoon. Collective Soul and All This Weight is bringing me down. And on top of that, winter is settling in as well. Jimmy, nice to have something to look forward to. How about a trip to Sydney? You and a mate with Jerry and Mania. 3 nights in a 5-star hotel. Return flights, a little bit of time at the races. A harbour cruise. And the grand final experience. Keep listening for the cue to call if you're keen on this trip. And when you hear it, our number is 0800 Hodaki. Here's a Dandy Warhols.

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It's Weezer. If they ever come back to New Zealand, last time they were here, they opened up for Foo Fighters. 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See a real Mo? 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

0: Radio Hauraki, Chemical Brothers, Greg here. Would you like to go to the movies this weekend? I've got tickets for Steven Spielberg's new one about aliens, Disclosure Day, to give away in 10 minutes. Plus, that new one from Tadpole is up next.
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0: Lauren from Tadpole. You're about to check out our new track, Falling Into You. The song is about falling for someone new unexpectedly and the confusion that comes with it, contemplating what to do and what happens next, and then finally embracing the feeling of letting go of control.
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0: Radio Hauraki, new from Tadpole, falling into you. If you'd like to know what they're up to this winter, head up our locals only page at hauraki.co.nz. If you're going to be hunkering down due to wintry conditions this weekend, want to go to the movies? Check out the new one by Steven Spielberg. It's about aliens being among us, starring Emily Blunt, Josh O'Connor, Colin Firth, and Colman Domingo, who plays the dad in the new Michael Jackson movie. It's called Disclosure Day.
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0: Whoa, does that mean the aliens are here? Well, if you believe the movies, well, that is just a movie. But if you want to see it, it looks pretty good. And you know what Steven Spielberg's like. I got tickets here all week if you'd like to win a double pass right now. Text Disclosure Day to 3483. It's Jane's Addiction on Hauraki.

0: It's Radio Hodak here with Greg Preble. News and sport is coming up next. Before the fellas from the Big Show get here at 4, we'll try and get in the draw for this trip to Sydney with Jerry and Mania and Chaka on some more tunes for your Monday afternoon from Fatboy Slim. Later, Sir Dave Dobbin, who is working on a book at the moment, a book of his life. He's calling it a lyric book with anecdotes, so you can pour through the tunes and the stories behind them and behind him. Now, he wasn't sure what to call it, so he asked, he asked AI for the good title of a Sir Dave Dobbin memoir, and the first suggestion was Beside You, which is the name of that song he did back in the 90s, and he thought that was pretty good. But the second option he said that it spat back was History Never Repeats, you know, which is the name of a Split End song, and that cracked Dave up.
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23: In this update,
4: Rural and remote schools will be getting major upgrades, from $30 million going into the Drinking Water in Schools program. Nearly 230 sites will benefit, with work underway at 64. Tsunami waves have been detected at three coastal sites in Indonesia after a 7.8 magnitude earthquake in the Philippines' Mindanao this morning. There is no tsunami threat to New Zealand. Labour's announced its 2026 election party list, with first, second and third places going to Chris Hipkins, Carmel Cipollone and Barbara Edmonds. A man has been sentenced to community detention and $1,000 reparations for forging compliance documents for a North Shore fire hydrant install. National has made an election pledge to double funding next year for the Queen Elizabeth II Trust, which works on conservation. That is news.
1: Hauraki Sport with Max Raft. Fully insulated concrete slabs are a game changer for Kiwi homes.
4: In sport, Serena Williams is explaining what's led to her return to the professional tennis level after almost 4 years away. The 23-time Grand Slam singles champion will play in the mixed doubles this week at London's Queen's Club. Last year, Williams said she definitely wasn't coming back. The 44-year-old saying what changed her mind.
5: Just talking to a few people and just chatting about different possibilities of just having fun and, you know, something a little bit different. 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For lack of a better explanation.
4: 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He's guided Corbet to the Japanese title with victory in the final against Kubota. And that's sport.
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0: Radio Hodaki with Jerry Minaya back tomorrow. Coming up, Fatboy Slim, also Pluto and the Big Show back from 4 on 0800 Hodaki. Jeremy, how's it going?
1: Good, how are you, Greg?
0: Yeah, good, man. How's your weekend?
1: So Saturday was just watching boys soccer.
0: How'd the boys go?
1: He's a slayer. He's only 5, but he got about 10 goals this week.
0: Wow, that's impressive. Mate, we should chuck him in the All Whites.
1: One day,
0: eh? Did you watch that game yesterday?
1: I didn't, no.
0: Well, you only missed one goal. That's all right.
1: I did see that on the news, yeah.
0: Yeah, Harry Kane. Hey, in the movies this weekend, there's that new Steven Spielberg one. It's about aliens being among us. It's called Disclosure Day. Do you want to go check it out?
1: Yeah, mate. Yeah, sounds pretty good.
0: Hey, all right, I'll chuck you a couple of tickets from Hodaki.
1: Excellent. Thanks very much.

Radio Hauraki Exponents, kia ora, it's Greg here, Foles coming up next, and later the fellas from the Big Show return after a massive weekend, bigger than Thursday night. Used to hear the State of Keezy on Friday. We're talking about soccer with Jeremy before. There is a chance for you to join Jeremy and I's sweepstake. More on that next. Here's Pluto on Hauraki.

0: Radio Hauraki with Greg. That's Foles. My number is 0800 428 725, which is 0800 Hauraki. 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

0: It's Radio Hodaki with Greg. If you like the tunes of Faith No More and Pearl Jam, you should stick around after the news. If you like the voices of Jason Hoyt, Mike Minogue and Keezy, well, you're in luck. They're all here next with The Big Show. Apparently one of them is in a hoo of a mood. We're on that next. See ya!
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17: In this update, buildings have collapsed in the Philippines after a 7.8 magnitude earthquake in Mindanao and aftershocks over magnitude 6. There's no tsunami threat for New Zealand, but warnings have been issued for neighbouring areas. The Christchurch Council entity that owns Littleton Port Company says it isn't entertaining speculation it could land in foreign hands. The Maritime Union's warned a global operator is negotiating on managing operations for coming decades. Sir Dave Dobbin has opened up on his battle with Parkinson's disease, saying despite sometimes struggling to put a sentence together, he still has new song ideas. Police are asking people in Christchurch's Woolston to check their properties for 81-year-old Valerie Hargrave, who's been missing 4 days. She was wearing a pink cardigan, is about 160 centimetres tall, of small build, and walks with a shuffle. That is news.
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17: In sport, an unsurprising prediction from inside Chiefs camp, Wallace Setiti's Super Rugby season is likely over. The All Blacks loose forward was taken to hospital during the Chiefs' qualifying final win over the Reds after a head knock that left him shaking on the ground. He's been cleared of any serious issues and is at home recovering. Chiefs assistant coach David Hill says the concussion protocols will ensure Satiti's safety.
3: The seriousness of the situation will, they'll just make the right decision for Wallace. You know, with two games to go, potentially, I don't think he'll be coming back.
17: Nelly Korda survived a heart-and-mouth moment to clinch a one-shot victory at golf's US Open. Women's Open, that is. The world number one sealed her fourth career major crown.
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23: Keezy. Oh, g'day, you mad bastards. Great to have your company on this blustery grey Monday afternoon. It is the 8th of June, 2026. And you, my friends, as always, listening to The Big Show, brought to you by Reburger.
24: Serving good times and good food. 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
23: Now, I know it's a little chilly out, Mogi, but that's no excuse for you to wear a massive jersey where I can't see any of your well-defined chest features. It upsets me when you do that, and I don't know about you guys, I'm finding it quite hot in the studio today, and you might want to take it off.
25: G'day, you mad dog, you sick son of a bee. Yeah, I'm going great guns. Thanks for asking. I think that your outfit is tight enough for everyone in the studio, man.
23: You can see my buzzies, eh?
25: You are showing off. And I don't know if there's some words you would and wouldn't use. I'm not going to say them, actually. I stopped myself just there. But it is a little bit warm, and I probably am going to strip off later. But absence makes the heart grow fonder, Hoodie J.
23: That's true.
25: You know, so when I finally do take off this massive jersey, you are going to be frothing.
23: Having said that, you know, what often happens to me on a Sunday, I'll be Sunday afternoon, work again tomorrow, and then I go, but hang on.
25: Hold up.
23: Get to see old Mogi.
24: Does that make you uncomfortable at all, Mogi?
25: No, it's been 5 years of this kind of...
24: Yeah.
25: Well, HR says it's 100% sexual harassment.
24: Yeah.
25: But if I'm going to get any kind of harassment, sexual is the kind I want.
24: Yeah. Totally.
25: How you going, Keezy, you mad dog? You got a sick lid, brother.
24: Thanks,
25: and is
24: man.
25: It a new hoodie? Because it's looking pretty shiny.
24: This is a brand new hoodie.
25: Yeah.
23: Very shiny.
24: Actually, I got it when we were in Brisbane.
25: Did you?
24: Yeah, and I haven't washed it yet, so it still looks new.
25: Yeah.
24: It's a black hoodie. It's just a black hoodie.
25: No biggie.
24: Yeah, I've got a new haircut too, so.
23: You can't see your buzzies in it.
24: No, I don't have any buzzies yet, Jace.
23: Right, okay.
24: Yeah, I'm working on them though.
25: Yeah,
23: good stuff.
24: Speaking of buzzies though, how are you?
23: Yeah, very good, thanks. You know, I got my Nike sweatshirt on and it's really hugging my buzzies.
25: Is that new?
23: It is pretty new. Yeah, it's pretty new, as you can tell by the gleam. So, you know, I'm feeling good, fellas. Really looking forward to the show.
25: It's going to be a biggie.
24: What's coming up on the show?
26: What's happening on The Big Show with old Mogi?
25: An opportunity to get into our brand new competition. The Breakfast Boys and G Lane, the Walking Curse, are heading across to Sydney as part of the Expo Ultra Beer Garden Tour. They're going to a grand final of some description which we can't describe.
24: Do they play rugby league at their grand final?
25: They may not. We don't know. But you can't say what it is explicitly. I can tell you that much. An opportunity to get into the draw for that later on in the show. Also, old Mogi is getting a new hog.
23: Oh, yeah.
25: Old Mogi is getting a new hog. But perhaps most excitedly, we've got old Pugsan. He was away on Friday. He went over to Australia. Straight out the back of a huge radio awards. I don't know if you guys know what he got up to, but we'll be talking about that a little bit. Just looking at him here, he looks a little bit Volney's.
24: He does look a bit Volney's, but
23: he does.
24: Most importantly was the outfit that he wore for radio awards.
25: Oh, my God.
24: And the response from the audience.
25: You know, we'll get into it. We'll get into it. But we put a photo up of all four of us at the radio awards, and it absolutely went off.
23: It really did. It was a bold statement, I'll say that much.
24: If you'd like to see it, go to the Radio Hauraki Facebook or the Hauraki Big Show's Instagram. Have a geez there. We'll get into that next.
23: In the meantime, here's Pearl.

0: Yes, indeed, Faith No More there on the radio. Hodaki Big Show this Monday afternoon. The time is 13 minutes past 4 o'clock. And we've got old Pugsan in the studio with us.
1: Ooh, it's Pugsan.
2: Hey, fellas, how are you?
0: Yeah, good, thanks, Pugs. Now, you'll be aware to our regular listeners that we went to the Radio Awards last Thursday, and old Pugsan, he went along with us as we, you know, we went as a whole team.
3: We didn't
0: get to chat to him on the Friday because he buggered off to Australia for a mate's wedding or something.
2: That's exactly what it was.
3: Mm. Yeah. Now, as part of this, the Radio Awards is traditionally a semi-formal affair, so everyone puts their glad rags on, their suits, etc. Mm. The girls all wear nice dresses. And the fellas chuck on their nice blazers and stuff. Pugs, could you just talk us through your outfit?
4: Yeah.
2: Sure.
0: Please.
2: Yeah, so I had a new pair of shoes that I got made in Vietnam. They were sort of like paraboot style shoes. I was really stoked with those.
3: Cool.
2: Some wide leg black pants that I also got made in Vietnam, which I was really stoked with.
3: Please continue.
2: And then on the top half, I had like sort of, it was almost like a...
4: ambulance driver jacket.
3: Like a paramedic jacket.
4: Yeah.
2: If
4: you turned up like I've broken my leg and then you rolled in St. John's ambulance style, that would have made sense to me.
3: Yeah. Yeah.
0: My first instinct on the jacket was World War II flyer.
3: So right. Fighter pilot.
2: Yeah, right. It was sort of military-ish, I guess, Navy style maybe. It was the colour Navy.
4: Because when we were working earlier on in the day, you weren't wearing any headwear. And I was thinking to myself, geez, if he was wearing this hat, that hat, he could be anything.
3: Yeah.
4: But the headwear you eventually went with, it shocked me to my core.
2: I also had a white collared shirt on, long sleeve, just like most of you fellas probably had, and a tie, which many people said.
3: A red tie.
0: Random red tie.
3: No, it wasn't random.
2: Well,
3: I liked the tie.
2: It was a red tie.
3: It was just a red
2: What's
3: tie.
2: What's random about that?
0: Well, it just didn't really go with the outfit. For me.
3: Now, because it was a red tie, navy blue jacket, done up, white shirt underneath, very smart.
2: Thanks, Chris.
3: What did you have on your head?
2: A beret.
3: See,
4: I love a man with a sense of humour.
0: So do I.
3: The funny thing about the beret is I reckon five people came up to me and said...
4: Should we smack him over?
3: Well, almost. They literally came up to me and were just like, we all good with the beret? I'm not lying.
2: Are you shitting me?
3: Seriously, about five people came up.
2: That we know?
3: Yeah, people that you know
2: That's
3: very closely.
2: So good.
3: And I was like, of course we are. It's Pugsan.
0: Can I ask the question...
2: Yeah.
0: When you were putting together this ensemble, what was the
2: inspiration?
0: When you put it on, what did you want people to think? You know, hey, there's Pugs, he's looking
2: like a moron.
3: Oh, well, mission accomplished then.
2: Yeah.
3: Feel free to bring the plane back in for landing.
4: And then, of course, we put a photo up on the Instagram there and we're inundated with comments.
3: Some of the funniest comments I've read in a long time.
4: Yeah. We'll probably come back, I think. And
3: we'll
4: just
3: those.
4: Share a couple.
3: Yeah.
2: I'm down.
3: We'll read those next, Pugs.
2: Sure.
3: Yeah. Did you feel good, though, when you went home after the night?
4: Oh.
2: What? Did I feel good?
3: Like, did you feel like the outfit had landed with everyone?
2: No.
3: Oh.
2: But I had fun in it, for sure.
3: Yeah, okay, cool. All right, well, we'll read the comments next because they were brilliant. What's this song, Jace?
0: I thought you looked amazing, man.
3: Oh, it's Oasis.
2: Smile.

0: Linkin Park there on the radio. Hodaki, big show this Monday afternoon. The time 25 minutes past 4 o'clock. We're talking about the outfits that we wore on the big night last week, Radio Awards Thursday night, and one particular outfit that caught the nation's attention.
1: Yeah, that outfit was worn by Pugsan.
2: Ooh, it's Pugsan.
3: G'day, fellas. Thanks for having me back.
1: Yeah, it's good stuff. Really
3: appreciate it.
1: If you want to see the photo of the four of us, by the way, I believe, is it up on the Radio Hodaki Facebook?
3: It's, yeah, I think it's up on all of it.
1: Really. And Hodaki Big Show's Instagram page there if you'd like to see a photo of all of us in our suits. Pugs is wearing a beret. Okay, that's all.
4: I guess that's the show-stopping part, isn't it? It's a brave move, but that's you, Pugs, son.
0: Yeah, man.
4: You dance to the beat of your own drum, and I've got nothing but respect for you. It does make you...
1: What?
4: Double take.
1: 100%.
3: Sort of recoil.
4: No, not recoil. It's just it surprises you. You never cease to surprise me there, Pugsan.
0: Yeah. When I first saw you, I was like, the first thought I had was, what's going on here?
1: Yeah. Which is what you were going for, right, Pugs, when you put the beret on?
3: Nah, I will say, and this is genuine, when I was in Vietnam, we were in the Ha Giang Mountains, and there were these dudes that would walk around. Exactly. And they had the exact style fit that I had on, and I took it from them. Oh, they didn't have a tie, but I wanted to make it, you know, it was
4: make
3: a formal
4: it
3: night.
0: It
3: was a formal night, so I was like, I'll put a tie on under it.
0: It was kind of a hybrid sort of military
3: French
0: corporate
3: colonial.
0: Look.
3: Yeah.
0: Well, corporate look.
1: The audience summed up exactly what the look was in the comment section. Yes, and we're going to read some of those for you now, Pugs, all right?
3: Can I just say this, and I said this to you, Jace, when I had, as you said in the last break, I didn't have the hat on during the day when we all were here, and as soon as I went to the bathroom and I put it on, I thought, I'm going to get effing mowed for this.
1: And so, you did it anyway, so yeah.
4: Can I just say that times have changed?
0: Yeah,
4: times
0: totally.
1: Yeah, okay,
0: totally.
1: So Pugs, let's start going through some of the comments there, man. This comment from Tony Lyle. Is Pugs about to protect the British Channel in a biplane in World War One? Question mark.
4: That's sort of a Biggles reference there, isn't it, really?
1: This one from Simon. I will pay anything for the painting Pugs is about to paint.
0: There was that element of it, wasn't there? I could have seen you with your little paint board there and doing a French landscape.
4: Yeah.
3: Thanks, Jace.
1: Andrew says, I love what Call Me Pugs is wearing. Very powerful statement.
3: I don't know what the statement that he thought I was making was.
1: Doesn't matter.
3: Okay.
4: It's a compliment. You take it.
3: Sure.
4: Because Ollie, I tell you, there's not a lot.
1: Ollie says, wishing Pugs all the best for his new job with the French resistance during World War II. Kia kaha, brother. So some support there.
3: That made sense to me. That's really nice. Yeah.
0: Yes.
1: This comment here, which I don't get, but you guys do, I think. Pugs looks like Schultz of Hogan's Heroes.
4: Sergeant Schultz of Hogan's Heroes. There is a striking resemblance. This is his catchphrase.
5: Oh, I see nothing. I was not here. I did not even get up this morning.
1: So that's...
3: And if anybody needs a visual reference, he's just a fat guy in a military uniform.
4: Is he? With a mustache.
3: Oh, okay. Oh, sweet. No, you're right. Tick, tick, tick.
0: But hang on. His catchphrase, which I don't think it actually played there, was, I know nothing.
4: That's right.
3: Right, okay.
4: That was exactly right.
3: You commented a gif of that, didn't you?
4: That people could know what the reference was, yeah.
1: Someone commented, paint me like one of your French girls, Pugsan.
3: That's two for the painter, I'll take that.
1: Is Pugs off to the Navy or something? Ahoy, Pugsan, says Marco. How about this one from Lachlan? Okay, but Pugsan has that shit on.
0: Now you're talking.
3: It feels good.
1: What about this one here from Scott? Check out the angle on Keezy's pissed ears.
4: Which was an interesting point, because I think somebody else says, Keezy, you can't lean your head to the side when your ears are on the piss like that.
1: That
4: it makes
1: Bruce.
4: It worse. And I was like, oh my God, it does.
1: Jeez, old Keezy's wonky ear is really making his head tilt. And then Mike said, can't miss those steamed ears anymore, Keezy. So it turned from Pugs into me for a bit there. The red snapper says Kim Jong Pug Un.
4: Yeah.
3: Kim Jong knows how to put that shit on, to be fair.
1: Pugs looks like he is a World War II codebreaker.
3: Codebreaker?
0: That's also a very good call, too.
3: It's complimentary.
0: Yes. Yes.
1: This one here is good, too, from Andy. I love how Pugsan looks like some war veteran, but he obviously has a huge dog roll in them pants. Which, of course, if people forget, Pugs is packing heat down low.
4: Oh, that's right.
3: Hang on, I don't. What was that, 2 years ago?
0: That's what I...
3: When I first started?
0: I mean, that's what I thought when I saw the pants. I said, well, given how you're built, you kind of have
1: you
0: to.
1: You have to have the baggy
3: wide
1: pants.
3: Leg,
1: yeah.
3: And
1: pants, that's why you
3: yeah.
1: wear the beret, because you can back
3: just
1: it up.
3: Take your, no,
1: with your
3: just to take away the attention. Thank you.
1: Do you think you'll wear it again, man?
3: What, the beret?
1: Yeah.
3: Chucked it in the bin.
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1: Jerry and Manaya in the AM, the big show in the PM, and always music that rocks. Yeah.

0: News indeed. Soundgarden there on the radio. Hodaki Big Show this Monday afternoon. The time is 20 minutes to 5 o'clock. Let's have some sport chat. Well, fellas, I guess we start off with the cricket. At Lord's, I was fizzing about this. I was very, very excited. What a great way to sort of spend your weekend too. You know, I was doing other things, but get up in the morning after, you know, they've played the night before, put the replay on.
1: Yep.
0: Just have it playing in the background. Love it. Unfortunately, the pitch at Lord's was an absolute shitter. Nonetheless, it was the same for both sides. We were the architects of our own demise. Too many drop catches, crucial drop catches, in a low-scoring match that cost us quite a number of runs. Disappointing, fair to say. Disappointing. Bit of weather interruption, a bit of bad luck with umpires' calls, etc., etc. But we lost by 115 runs at the end of the day, and I think the team themselves will go, fellas, that was our bad.
1: Yeah, that was one of those ones that we generally have a habit of winning, actually, those low-scoring shitters. That was how we won the World Test Championship.
0: Yes.
1: In exactly the same manner. But, yeah, I mean, yeah, you're right. In terms of the drop catches and all that sort of stuff, absolutely. But, I mean, that's not up to international standard, that pitch. It was an absolute disgrace.
0: It was. It was a shocker. Yep. Absolute shocker. And I've got to say, I really felt for Rachin Ravindra. He was having an appalling match. He dropped one in the first innings, got out first ball dark, then dropped an absolute sitter in the second innings. And you could just see on his face, he was like, I don't want to play this game anymore. I'm done. Got a scratchy eight in the second innings. Onwards and upwards, though. Hopefully they take the lessons. Also, it didn't help us that Matt Henry wasn't at full. He had an injury, so he was our strike bowler for that. Perfect conditions for
1: him. That's right. And Duffy's out as well, who's our player of the year last year. So, yeah, hopefully plenty of improving to be done. I'm not sure when the next tier start. It might be maybe Friday, but we'll keep you updated on that because we've got no idea at all.
0: A bit of rugby action, of course, over the weekend too. Finals time. How about this, fellas? You were talking about this last week, how the final system in rugby, in Super Rugby, is just stupid.
2: Yeah.
0: Can I give you a stat? Auckland of the Blues have lost their last four matches and are still in contention.
2: Isn't that crazy?
0: I mean, what's going on there? But they were, who played who? Let me think
2: so
0: now.
2: So the Hurricanes, the huge scores.
0: Yes.
2: 66-12 over the Brumbies. So the Hurricanes still the team to beat. Crusaders 52-31 over the Blues.
0: Yes.
2: Hiding. And then the Chiefs beat the Reds 46-24. And as a result, we've got New Zealand derbies both Friday and Saturday this coming weekend. Chiefs, Crusaders, and Hurricanes, Blues. So it's exciting,
1: yes,
2: because this weekend's going to be great. But you're right, when you lose that many games in a row at the business end of the season,
1: they're just trying to drag it out, and you feel like you're involved in a competition where TV rights are the only thing that they care about.
0: Yes, I agree.
2: Some other big stuff happened over the weekend. Fellas, Alexander Zverev finally won an Open, the French Open.
1: Right.
2: Which is exciting.
0: Oh, great. Good on him.
2: And Liam Lawson today had his best ever finish in the Monaco Grand Prix. He finished fifth.
1: Fifth, his best ever equal. He's
0: good
1: finished
0: stuff.
1: Fifth before. Just on the test matches, the second test, England versus the Black Caps, the next one will be at the Oval. Not until June 17th.
0: Ugh.
1: So 9 days away.
0: Yeah, good stuff. Also, the All Whites played England, which I had no idea about in the soccer. Lost 1-0, which seems to me.
1: Lost 1-0. Harry Kane scored going into the halftime break, and then England put out an entirely different team for the second half, and it remained at 1-0. But better than losing 4-0 a couple of days before to Haiti, I think it was.
2: Yeah, that was a shocker.
3: It was a shitter.
2: Hey, fellas, good sports chat.
1: Hey, that's how we do it, man.
0: Here's the White Stripes.

0: it bears repeating now.
1: The Big Show. Like workplace gossip. A must listen.
2: What's the good guess?
1: Did you hear what Kate did?
3: Jay, Sy, and Keezy. The Hodaki Big Show.

0: Pixies there on the radio. Hodaki Big Show this Monday afternoon. The time is 11 minutes to 5 o'clock. Let's talk TV. What's on the telly with Mike Minogue?
1: Yeah. Hi, guys. Guys?
2: Hi, Mike.
0: Hello.
1: Hello. I finished off the second season of The Chestnut Man.
0: Oh, yes.
1: The Chestnut Man, they call him Keezy. He's a mad bastard.
2: I don't like that name.
1: The Chestnut Man hyphen, oh, no, it would be colon, hide and seek. Mm. So The Chestnut Man is the name of, I'm going to say Danish, I don't know, they're somewhere over there. It's the name of a nursery rhyme that they've got. And so this chestnut man would sing the song or do this rhyme, and then
2: they got some pretty grim, like, nursery rhymes over there.
1: They do, yeah. And
2: they're
1: these
2: all
1: ones
2: really
1: are particularly
2: violent.
1: Grim.
2: Yeah.
1: And so the first season was really good. This one is different storyline, different kind of psycho. Six episodes. I really enjoyed it. I think it's great. 3.75 buzzies out of a possible 5. The storyline is that somebody is going around killing people.
2: I like that.
1: And these police officers who love each other have to find out who's doing it.
2: I love the sound of that.
0: Do they love each other, or are they sexually attracted to each other?
1: Well, look, in the first season they got together, but when we pick things up in this season, at the end of the first season they were together. When we pick it up, they've broken up. He just walked out for no reason. She didn't know what the issue was, but he's back in her life, and you can't deny the electricity.
0: Yes.
1: And her daughter had a real affection for him, so it really hurt her, and she's glad to have him back. But there's some demons there, Jason. We don't quite know what they are, and he's a complicated man, I'll say that for him. He's not an alcoholic, but he does have some issues. 3.75 buzzes out of a possible 5. That's available there on your Netflix. Definitely worth a watch.
2: The Chestnut Man.
0: In terms of viewing, fellas, I've just got a very quick question, because I've watched bits and pieces throughout the weekend. But on the old Instagram there, you know, on the reels and so forth, are you guys now getting a message saying, time to stop scrolling? Give yourself a break.
2: No.
0: I've never had those before, and I'm like,
1: Everyone that you follow messaging you going,
0: suddenly getting this message. Because I don't actually scroll that much.
2: I don't know, man.
1: I cannot wait to find out what this actually is. It feels like an ad.
2: I feel like
1: a brick or something like that. There's one of these ads for something or other. That'll be.
2: I reckon he's accidentally paid for a weird version of Instagram.
1: Yeah.
2: That you pay as you scroll or something.
0: But it says that, right? But then it won't let me scroll anymore.
2: That's good.
0: I can't scroll anymore.
2: It must be like a thing on your phone that limits screen activity.
0: Okay, good stuff.
2: Over the weekend, my wife and I sat down and watched the 1995 blockbuster.
1: Did you sit down and watch it?
2: Apollo 13.
1: Apollo?
2: Apollo 13. Tom Hanks, Ron Howard. We watched it because, obviously, A Beautiful Mind was so good.
1: Yeah.
2: Then we were like, let's watch another Ron Howard based on a true story situation. The issue with Apollo 13 is it's a lot of guys in a confined space, and then guys in a
1: slightly less
2: control.
1: Confined.
2: Yeah. And people talking about stuff.
1: Yeah.
2: Like, yeah, it's hard to explain, but a lot of the movie is people dropping facts and explaining science-y rocket stuff, because it's about a space flight that goes wrong. Good film. However, someone just texted through here, it lacks atmosphere on 3483.
1: That's good stuff.
2: There is a massive spoiler at the start, because I'm not aware of how Apollo 13 finishes. I'm not sure if that's the one where the people perished or whether they're saved, etc. At the very start, there is a spoiler, and it says, based on the novel written by Jim Lovell.
1: Who
2: is the main character, who is Tom Hanks. So I was like, oh, okay, so he lives then.
1: Yeah.
2: It was okay. It was pretty good.
1: I found it boring.
2: It is a bit boring, to be honest. We had to pause it about 3 or 4 times to go and like make a cup of tea and, make love and that.
0: There you go.
2: I'll give it like 3.3 buzzies.
1: It's good,
2: out of 5.
1: It's good acting and all that sort of stuff, but it's just, just a bit boring.
2: It's no Chestnut Man.
0: Yeah.
2: Yeah.
0: It's no Instagram.
2: Yeah.
1: It's no Pugs in a Beret.
0: It's Queens of the Stone Age.

0: way you used to do.
1: Queens of the Stone Age there on the radio. Hodaki, big show this Monday afternoon, 3 minutes to 5 o'clock. Plenty coming up after 5 o'clock, by the way. Old Mogi's got a new hog.
2: Yeah.
1: Hoity J has a bit of a bone to pick, as do you, I believe, Keezy.
3: Yeah, I've got a bone to pick. Also, I had a strange encounter.
4: Oh, yeah.
3: In the CBD.
1: Oh, yeah.
3: I'd like to get your opinion on that one, Jace. It's all coming up after 5, eh, fellas?
1: Sure, man.
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2: Jerry Wheeler, did you see we put together the perfect athlete? 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
10: In this update, the police commissioner says a senior cop who's chosen to run for Parliament will be removed from his role. Superintendent Rakesh Naidu, Police's National Partnerships Manager, is 13th on Labour's list, giving him a high chance of becoming an MP. Naidu didn't tell the Commissioner he was running. The National Party wants to team up with farmers and landowners on conservation efforts. It's pledging to double baseline funding for the QE2 National Trust next year if successful at the election. The tsunami threat is now largely past for Asia after a 7.8 magnitude earthquake off the Philippines that killed at least three people in Mindanao today. A cyclist has been seriously injured after being hit by a car just outside Hastings on Marae Kakahu Road. That's news.
3: Hauraki Sport with Max Raft, insulated concrete slabs.
10: In sport, Serena Williams insists she's made no call yet on whether her return to professional tennis will include playing singles. Inactive on tour for almost 4 years, the 44-year-old will play mixed doubles at the Queen's Club tournament in London this week. Williams says she's putting no pressure on herself when it comes to singles.
15: I can't say yeah, I can't say no. Right now, no. I feel like I probably need to train a little bit more if I want to play singles, and we'll see if I get there, and if not, that's not my journey right now.
10: England captain Ben Stokes admits some high-level inside knowledge was pivotal in their convincing victory over New Zealand in the first cricket test at Lord's. That is sport. I'm Raylene Ramsey.
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1: You're welcome back, you massive backbones. I hope you survived your Monday okay. 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
24: And a reminder, Reburger provides handcrafted burgers, loaded fries and gourmet eats that will change the game.
25: And the winner of the most crave-worthy and freshly made as well, street food, goes to Reburger.
1: They certainly deserve it, fellas.
24: Well earned.
26: The only ones in the category as far as I'm concerned.
1: Yeah, totally.
24: You don't mention that, though.
1: Totally. In all honesty, and I'll talk about it a little bit later on the show, I wish I had Reburger this last weekend, but I didn't. And I'm kicking myself.
26: You had another mozza, didn't you?
1: I had an absolute mozza on Friday night, which we'll talk about later.
24: Another reminder, I said this last week, but Reburger at 2:30 a.m. while still steamed is amazing. It's because usually all you can get at that time, I didn't realise Reburger was still open in Auckland anyway. You could Uber Eats it.
1: Yes.
24: Usually all you can get is all the, you know, the junk food. Whereas Reburger when you're steamed is like the best thing you've ever eaten.
1: It's the best thing even when you're not steamed.
24: Even when you're sober, it's even better, Jace.
1: Hey, now listen, very exciting news for Mogi. He's going to tell us all about it next, but in the meantime, here's the Killers.

0: Yes, indeed. 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The time is 13 minutes past 5 o'clock.
1: Play the sting, Geezy.
2: I don't have it, man.
1: Oh, for God's sake. I'm sorry, everyone. We talked about this for hours.
2: Oh, here it is.
1: Fellas, I've got a bit of a conundrum, and I just want to run it past you and also the listeners out there. Let us know what you think on 3483. That's a text number there, Keezy.
2: Actually, it's a text number, and every text at the end of the show, put them all together.
1: $1 million.
2: Wow, I was going to say a Reburger voucher.
1: Oh, yeah, even better than
2: $1 million.
0: Yeah, man.
1: So, fellas, we've been running this competition with Street Dog. We gave away a couple of these electric bikes, motorbikes, one to the South Island chapter, one to the North Island chapter. And when I was looking at these things, I was thinking, jeez, I wouldn't mind one of these, man.
0: Yeah, they're pretty cool.
1: I wouldn't mind one of these, man. So I went and had a geez over the weekend, took one out for a test ride with my six-year-old daughter on the back there, and it was good fun, man. I'm keen. I'm keen. Real keen. The trouble is, what sort of happened is that at sort of the same time, my mother,
2: Marge,
1: is moving into a rest home. So essentially what that means is, well, retirement village. I better be careful.
0: Yes.
1: Retirement village. And so that means downsizing. So she's gifting me a whole lot of stuff that would otherwise have gone into the dump, one of which is an electrical bicycle.
2: Well, wouldn't it be massive because your mum's really tall?
1: It's really tall, yeah, absolutely.
2: It's like
1: she
2: a penny
1: is tall,
2: farther.
1: Yeah, but it can be resized for me. It turned up literally today with all of this other stuff.
2: Oh, so she just sent it all to you?
1: Yes.
2: Wow.
1: Yep, sent it all through. And it's this push bike, it's a step through.
2: Cool.
1: You know what I'm saying? You know what that is, Jace?
0: No.
1: That's where they don't have the bar at the top. Now, it used to be called a man's bike. You know, if they had a bar at the top.
0: I got you.
1: Yeah. So it's called a step through now.
2: And is that for women who wear long dresses sort of thing, so they can just step
1: through
2: it?
1: Well, a side saddle, yeah. I don't know. So I don't know why that is.
2: I don't know
1: why they have that. But yeah, it's a step through. But it certainly works for Marge, who's, you know, getting on in life. So she wouldn't be able to swing a leg like she used to in the old days.
0: Yeah.
1: Jeez, okay. Boy, did she swing a leg.
2: Who, your mum?
1: Anyway, where we're sort of at now is I really want this really fancy, cool-looking thing,
2: yes.
1: And my wife is going to say to me, well, you've already got this one and it's free. Why would we even consider buying something that's expensive like this other thing?
2: That's
1: a
2: good
1: point. It's not free. And I guess what I would quite like as a man that's, you know, fast approaching his 50th birthday is to not have to commute on something that's an absolute humiliator. So what I've sort of been dealing with is I've been walking to work, which is fine, but I've also been using the Lime or the Flamingo. I prefer the Flamingo because it's New Zealand owned and operated, but a 50-year-old man on a Flamingo
2: scooter
1: going at, yeah, not an actual Flamingo, yeah, you're right, a Flamingo scooter. If I was on an actual flamingo, that'd be sick.
0: That'd be
2: old Mogi
0: way
2: riding
0: cool.
2: A flamingo into work.
1: But they go at about 6 k's an hour, and when you're
2: pretty
1: doing
2: cool
1: that in rush hour traffic, everybody's around, and it's just embarrassing.
2: Yeah. Whereas you're used to looking cool as arriving in the teeter.
1: Oh, that's right. See, that's another thing. You know, people think that that's punishing. So here I am my whole life. And finally, what about something for me? My wife's fine. She's got this really cool electric car.
0: Yes.
1: But what about me?
2: So are you telling me that you're approaching 50 and you're getting a motorbike?
1: Yeah. Yeah.
2: Mm.
1: But it's either that, but I mean, really, what's the difference between that and this electric push bike?
2: Mm.
1: You know, I'm just as close to death, one or the other.
2: By the way, the reason that they have step-through bikes, and this is maybe why your mother had it, effortless mounting.
1: Oh, effortless mounting. Yeah, yeah, she loves that.
0: I couldn't help but feel when you were describing it that it sort of sounds perfect for me.
1: What, the step-through?
0: Yeah, the step-through.
1: I know, I agree.
0: You know what I mean?
1: I agree.
2: It has a basket on the front.
0: It does?
2: So you can go, yeah, put your dumplings
1: like
2: in there. Yeah.
0: Can you imagine me?
2: In the basket with a towel over his head.
0: Cruising around the CBD in your little step-through.
2: And Mogi's riding and trying to get away from the police. That's great.
1: Yeah. So anyway, there's going to be an ongoing argument, but it sort of feels like I might risk standing my ground on this one.
0: Yeah, okay.
1: Tell me my chances.
2: Electric motorbike or electric bicycle? Which one should Mogi get? 3483.
0: In the meantime, here's System of a Down.

0: Yes, indeed. Sublime there on the radio. Hodaki Big Show this Monday afternoon. The time, 5:23.
1: Fellas, I had a strange encounter of the Hoity Javer. Bless you. Jase?
2: You're good, man?
0: Yeah.
2: Checking on a chip.
0: No, it's got a bit of a burn going on.
1: You've also got chips on your hoodie. But anyway, fellas, I had a strange encounter of the Hoity J kind today.
3: Strange encounters of the Hoity kind.
1: Now, for those of you that don't know, Jase lives in the city, and you spend a lot of time walking around the city, Jase, and you, interesting characters seem to gravitate towards you.
0: Yes, very often.
2: But can I say that it's not because he lives in the CBD? This has been happening since time began.
1: Yes.
2: Yeah.
0: A lot, yeah.
1: And the case in point was, a few years ago, we were in Wellington, and an interesting character was walking past all four of us from the Big Show, including Pugs, looked at Pugs, looked at Mogi, looked at me, and then zeroed in on Jase, walked over to Jase. He had a little trolley with him. And he said to Jase, "And the world keeps turning, eh, mate?" And then you said,
2: "Yeah, mate.
1: Yeah, mate." And then we were like, "Why did he choose you?" Anyway, this is what happened to me today. It was a very Hoity J moment. Driving from out west in Auckland, you come off the motorway to a set of traffic lights that go down into town, down towards the Hodaki office. And there's always someone there washing windows or asking for money and stuff.
0: Yes.
1: And in fact, I keep a little thing full of $2 coins in my car.
2: And gravel, you said.
1: And gravel. And I use the $2 coins at the vending machine and I use the gravel to give to them. You're right, Mogi. Today, I was in my truckie. And the window was down, and it was an older woman holding a sign. It said, "Any spare change?" I didn't have it because I wasn't in my car that usually has the gravel in it. So she came around to the window that I was driving at, because it's on the other side, and she just goes, "What does this say?" And she turned her sign around, and on the back it had the word "time" written there. And I was like,

0: time? Do you want to know the time? And then she just said, no, your time has come. She said, I know what you did the other day down by the trees over there.
1: Yeah.
0: And just so you know, everyone knows about it.
1: Yeah.
0: And you're going to get an absolute hiding soon. Yeah. So just letting you know, man. And like, I was like, oh.
1: Yeah, it's good to know, though.
0: Yeah. Mm. And then I said, oh, are you sure you haven't got me confused with Hoity J? And then she said, oh.
2: Yeah.
1: Yeah. Because that's a classic Hoity J.
2: Very much so. And it's a, you get to understand these things when you're on the street all the time, Keezy.
0: You're right.
2: And yeah. The sort of, you know, upper and lower sides.
0: Yeah.
2: It's a term of affection. When they come up to you and they say, you know, blah, blah, blah, we're going to smack you in the head.
0: Yeah, because it seemed quite...
2: You go, high five, man. Funnily enough, going home on Friday night, a dude walked past me, and I think he was a homeless guy, and he said something to me, and I didn't quite catch it.
0: And then this is the mistake he always makes.
1: Yeah.
0: What was that, sorry, man?
1: Instead of walking on.
2: I carried on walking about another meter or two, and
0: so
2: he turned around, and he was effing and jeffing at me.
1: Yeah.
2: And I was like, oh, sorry, man. What did you say? And he said, bro, I went to fist pump. I see you every day. I went to fist pump, and you didn't fist pump me. And I went, sorry, brother. And I gave him a bit of a fist pump, and then he smacked me in the head.
1: Fist pump.
2: Yeah, you know.
0: He pumped you with his fist.
1: Yeah.
0: Fist pump. Oh, fist bump.
2: No, a fist pump.
1: Yeah, no, that's, Jace, that's a fist bump.
2: Oh, fist.
1: Do you know why that? Because you bump your fist.
2: Oh.
0: Yeah, because did he pump you with his fist?
1: Because that's not good.
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0: Who's joining Gerry and Manaya on the Export Ultra Grand Final Beer Garden Tour?
1: Oh, yeah, they're doing that, are they?
2: Yeah, yeah, they're going to the Grand Final in Sydney, fellas. It's another Export Ultra Beer Garden Tour.
1: Didn't speak to me about it.
2: Are they supposed to?
1: Yes.
2: Gerry, Manaya, and ACC head G Lane. They've done a few beer garden tours so far. Paris, Munich, Texas, and now Sydney. Mm. Going pretty good.
1: Yeah, man.
2: Whereas if you look at us, it sort of goes Magic Round, Magic Round, Magic Round.
3: Hokka Tikka, Hokka Tikka.
2: Wellington.
3: Bivana, Bivana, Bivana.
2: Oh, we went to Fiji. That was cool.
3: Fiji.
2: That was excellent.
1: That is true. Yeah, no, we can't complain. But it feels like they've got a better deal going on there. But anyway, an opportunity for you to go in the draw for that.
2: That's right. People might be wondering, oh, what do we get? I'll tell you what, you get 3 nights in Sydney, 5-star hotel, return flights, races the day before, a harbour cruise, and the grand final experience. Of course, these guys know the rules, know the routine, know how to go deep. Big days, bigger nights, legendary stories. That's what's written there.
3: Really?
2: That sounds awesome, man. Who's keen? Should we go to the Lions?
1: Yeah, let's do it, man. G'day, Luke, you mad bastard. How's life?
4: Oh, g'day, fellas. What's going on?
1: Oh, you know, mate, chilling, man. Just cruising with the fellas. How was your weekend, Luke?
4: Oh, yeah, pretty dusty today, mate.
3: It's a bit rough, isn't it, when you roll into Monday and you're not really feeling it. To be honest with you, man, what we're looking for are the kind of people that can ruin the holiday for the ACC and the Breakfast Boys. Is that something you think you can do, man? Get absolutely steamed and then just punish them for hours with tales of your conquests over the years?
4: Oh, that sounds right up my alley, mate.
1: Yeah, that sounds perfect.
2: Yeah, we're not looking for them to have a good time, Luke. We're looking for you to have a good time and them to have a bad time, all right? So just keep that in mind, all right? You're in the draw.
4: Oh, cheers, fellas.
1: Good on you, mate. G'day, Patrick, you mad bastard. How's life?
5: Yeah, good. Yourself?
1: Yeah, good, thanks, mate. Tell me, Patrick, just like Luke, could you turn this into a nightmare for the ACC head G Lane and Gerry and Manaya?
5: Oh, yeah, could definitely give it a good nudge.
2: Okay, yeah, cool. We're going to need you to... Are you okay to responsibly just get steamed way too early and just sort of punish them the whole time?
5: Yeah, definitely. Okay. Not in grand final day, though, but can do it for the rest of it.
2: Yeah, okay. Can you be, ultra serious on grand final day and just sit next to them? And yeah, if you could do that, Patrick, actually, that would be good,
3: Even
2: too.
3: Even starting fights with people.
2: Yeah.
5: Yeah, could definitely give it a go.
1: Yeah. Actually, mate. Could you, for the grand final day, Patrick... Could you, while they're watching the game, just go back and forth constantly buying beers so that the guys don't actually get to see the game?
5: Yeah, it depends if the Wilds are there, though.
1: Oh, yeah, good point.
5: The guy that commentates the game the whole time, which is also equally as annoying.
2: Yeah, that'd be perfect, actually, Patrick. All right, I like the sound of you, mate. You're in the draw, all right? You hold the line.
5: Sweet, cheers.
1: Good on you, mate.
2: We don't want a couple of great winners. We want a couple of people to get in there and just make it as miserable as possible.
1: We want after, the first day, the fellas going, what have we done?
3: That's right. They think they're going away for a huge, fantastic time and event, but it gets ruined. If the Warriors make the grand final, Keezy, will you be there?
2: I don't know. It's one of those things where I don't even want to think about if they're going to be there or not. Mm. But you know what I mean?
3: Yeah.
2: But I guess, yeah.
1: They won't be. Don't worry about it.
2: Mogi, you'll be there.
3: I'll be there.
2: You'll be there with me.
3: 100% I will. Yep. Absolutely.
2: I mean, potentially, I probably will be there as well.
3: Yeah.
1: Oh, same.
2: You're right.
1: Same.
2: Listen out for your cue to call once again. If you hear it again, 0800 Hauraki, get yourself in the draw.
1: In the meantime, here's a bit of Rage Against the Machine.

0: 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You might have regrets in the morning.
1: Man.
0: But for now, it's a hell of a ride.
2: Jay, Sy, and Keezy. 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

0: Yes, indeed, the Hives there on the radio. Hodaki, big show this Monday evening. The time is 5:47. Now, fellas, you'll be aware of the fact that I've moved to the CBD. One of the best decisions I've made in my life. Absolutely love it.
1: What's the name of your apartment again?
0: No.
2: The Jizz Palace.
0: Oh. Yeah, okay. Well, after this story, I'm tempted to name it the Jizz Palace. Because there's one thing that I've got a bit of a bone to pick about living in the city with. I got a bone to pick. Uber Eats. Now, Friday night, let me take you through it, fellas. And I know this is first world problems.
1: Now, just quickly before you start, did this thing on Friday night, did it bug you at all?
0: Yeah, bugged me.
1: Okay, good.
3: It's been bugging me.
1: That's four stings, man. That's a record.
0: Get home, and this is, often happens at my house on a Friday night. What are we going to have for dinner? No one, you know, my wife and I, I don't know. And I said, leave it with me. You know, I'll get Uber Eats.
1: What a hero. Leave it with me.
4: Leave it with me.
0: So I finally, I go through it, and what about this place? Blah, blah, blah, blah, blah, blah, blah. You finally get a place. I'll just order some stuff. Boom, boom, boom, done. Okay? So I order the food on Uber Eats. And then I'm sitting there and I get a message nearly there from the driver. And I'm
1: great.
0: Oh, God, that was quick. Because I said it'd be like 20, 25 minutes. And I went, oh, okay. Coming down.
4: Not happy.
0: Coming down, I said. Because I like to go and meet them out the front. I don't like them to go into my apartment.
4: Can I ask a question?
0: Yes.
4: When he says nearly there or whatever was said, are you looking on the app there and you can see where the vehicle is?
1: And the ETA?
0: Yes. And what I often find, because that's why I was quite surprised. I was like, oh, well, that's weird, because it seemed like it was still a fair amount of time away. I go down there, I wait outside. And now I've got to tell you my history of Uber Eats in this particular place. It's never been successful. So I'm sitting there and he goes, I've arrived. And I'm like, good, I'm here.
4: Yeah.
0: I'm out the front.
4: You're looking at your app now. You can see that he's right outside your house. He's right there.
0: He's on the street.
4: Ah, yes.
0: And I go, okay, well, you're not here because I'm standing outside the apartment. And he goes, oh, okay, just give me a minute. Nothing. Then he calls me and he goes, I'm nearly there. And I'm thinking, okay, he obviously got the wrong place. He's coming down to me. And I go, okay, great. Then I'm sitting there, nothing happens for a couple of minutes, and I go, text him, and I go, so where are you?
1: Are you looking at the picture of his car on the
0: map?
1: Yes,
0: but it's just showing it sort of wobbling around on the street, basically. And then before he even answers, I get, your blah, blah, blah has been delivered, rate your driver. And I'm like,
1: right,
0: what? It hasn't been delivered.
1: So
0: I ring him back, and I go, it's saying it's been delivered, man. What the fuck?
4: That was so close.
1: That was so close.
0: And he sort of said something and and then hung up. And then that thing came up again, rate your driver. And I was like,
1: let me guess, you gave him 5 stars?
0: No. So I rang him back, cut off.
4: Oh.
0: Rang him back, cut off again.
4: Yeah.
0: And I was effing and jeffing like you wouldn't believe, fellas.
4: Well, I'm you're over it now, though.
1: Yeah.
0: ring him back again, and then I get the Uber line, and it's saying, if you've got a complaint to make or blah, blah, blah, blah, blah, then you need to do this, this, this, and this.
4: Yep.
0: Meantime, I've spent $80 on this, and some other bastard's got my food.
4: Yeah.
0: I'm effing and jeffing.
4: All of this on an empty stomach.
0: All of this on an empty stomach. I was hangry. True story. I go back up to the apartment, Evan and Jeff and my wife say, oh, what a disaster. Why don't we just get some Dirty Bird?
1: Yeah, right. Yeah.
0: I don't want to promote this particular thing. And we went, yeah, just do it, babe. Let's just do it. She said, I'll drive and go and get it because this is the Uber here is just useless.
1: Or were you just like, leave it with me, babe?
4: Yeah.
0: So she drives off to the nearest Dirty Bird shop.
1: Right.
0: Both my wife and I hate their chips.
1: Right.
0: We don't like their chips.
4: Oh, really?
0: We hate them. So my wife goes there and orders the chicken and says, we don't want any chips. Can you give us 2 tubs of coleslaw? No problem.
1: So you'd rather eat the coleslaw than the chips?
0: Yes, absolutely.
4: That's a strange replacement. Not a potato and gravy guy?
0: Oh, and we got potato and gravy and coleslaw, but we don't want chips.
4: Right.
0: Okay? My wife comes home, comes in with a big bag of Dirty Bird, opens it up. What's in the bag, fellas?
4: Chips.
1: Chips.
0: Three lots of chips, potato and gravy, and the driest Dirty Bird six-pack you will ever shove into your gob.
1: Any coleslaw?
4: But shove it you did.
0: No coleslaw. 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
4: You know, how many buzzies out of five?
0: 0.1 buzzies. And in fact, I was so riled up by the stage, I just refused to eat and went to bed.
1: Yeah, nice.
4: That's the one, man.
1: Silent treatment, pack of sad. You should have gone to Reburger.
0: Well, this is what I said in the outro, you know? Yeah. I was like, damn it, why didn't I just get Reburger?
1: I can't believe.
0: And I know where they went again, and they always go to the same place when they're Uber Eats, and it's clearly not my place.
4: Got you.

0: Yes, indeed. David Bowie there on the radio. Hodaki Big Show this Monday evening. The time is 5:57. After 6 o'clock, a bit of meat patty nip action, which is where we give the listeners advice.
1: That's right. meatpattynips69@gmail.com. Real email address. If you need advice on anything, it is 100% anonymous. And if we read it on the show, you get a prize.
2: Yeah, man.
1: All that plus, I've got a bone to pick.
0: Ooh. Oh.
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24: In this update, warnings for waterfront properties on Wellington's south coast of major swells beginning at midnight tonight, rising to as much as 10.5 metres by late tomorrow morning. A state of emergency has been declared for the southern and eastern wards ahead of Met Service heavy swell advisories. Wellington Mayor Andrew Little says waterfront residents, including pets, should get out no later than 9 tomorrow morning. A driver is critically injured and accused of fleeing police in Hamilton and crashing into another vehicle. Police say they chose not to pursue a driver signalled to stop onto Aroha Street just before midday, who sped away. State Highway 1 north of Christchurch is still closed after a fiery two-vehicle crash, including a truck this morning, that's turned fatal. Fresh faces high on Labour's list while some sitting MPs sit further down. The party's released its list for the election with six new candidates in the top 30. That's news.
0: Hauraki Sport with Maxraft. Fully insulated concrete slabs are a game changer for Kiwi homes.
24: In sport, New Zealand Rugby insists Tony Brown signing on as an All Blacks assistant coach after the 2027 World Cup won't directly threaten current attack coach Mike Blair. Brown will rejoin his old team after finishing up his role as an assistant with the Springboks after next year's World Cup. NZR CEO Steve Lancaster says Brown will round out skill sets within the new head coach Dave Rennie's staff, with two-man coaching teams already being used.
1: It's an addition to the team. We've got two outstanding forward coaches in Neil Barnes and Jason Ryan, and we've been able to give them both portfolios that will set the team up for success, and Tony will add to the group.
24: And Scott McLaughlin's finished fifth and the best of the New Zealand drivers at IndyCar's latest oval track race in Missouri.
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29: Yeah, welcome back, you massive backbones. Hope you're surviving your Monday evening. 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
30: Craveworthy street food, freshly made with Reburger.
31: Reburger.
29: I mean, Tony Brown.
32: Brownie
29: on the rugby side of things. Bloody great coach. But it's 2028 they're talking about. I don't care. What's the point of bloody... Don't even worry about it, man. It's 2026. 2 years away. It's too late there. We've already lost the World Cup.
30: Are you still in a hoo of a mood about your Uber Eats on Friday night?
29: A little bit.
30: What's for tea tonight, fellas?
32: Great question. I don't know, but it better be good. You know, what I need in my life is someone like, say, Hoodie J to come around and say, look, I'll take care of it, babe.
30: Leave it with me.
32: And then I can have nothing turn up for 2 hours and then go and get something that really lets me down.
30: Yeah.
29: Yeah. Oh, good times.
32: But no, I don't know what it is, but yeah, I hope it's good, man. I do need a good feed tonight.
30: Yeah.
29: I'm having burgers.
30: Yum, homemade?
29: Yes. You're going to love this, actually. Smash burgers.
30: Are you going to smash them?
29: Yes.
30: From the supermarket?
29: Yes.
30: Yeah, yeah, okay. They're pretty good.
29: Yeah.
30: But a proper smash burger.
29: I was actually disgusted when I saw the packet. I went, you bought smash burgers?
32: Yeah. What have you become, man?
29: I mean, it's all falling apart. Can I just say, on the other side of my debacle on Friday night, found some amazing food joints over the weekend in the town. So
30: were they called Reburger?
29: No, they were not.
30: Oh.
32: What are you having, Keezy?
29: What are you having?
30: Butterfly chicken.
32: Again?
30: With
32: the third butterfly chicken. I worry for the butterfly chickens that live around your joint. They're getting smashed.
29: Getting slaughtered.
30: Is that a breed of chicken?
32: It's a breed of chicken, a butterfly chicken, yeah.
30: Oh, wow, I didn't know that. I thought it was because they're sort of butterflied when they're prepared.
32: They're sort of slit from
30: cloaca.
32: Aorta, yeah.
30: To
32: mouth or whatever.
30: Yeah. But yeah, I love a butterfly chicken.
32: You're having another butterfly chicken, which, and to be honest, it's the same as any other kind of chicken.
30: Yeah.
32: Yeah, why are you so obsessed with the butterfly chicken?
30: Oh, I don't know. My wife's just really into them at the moment, so I'm
32: right.
29: Is it marinated?
30: Garlic and something.
32: Garlic and thyme.
30: It's great because the next day you can make chicken sammies.
32: Oh, of course you can. Yeah.
29: I usually make a chicken soup out of it, but I hear what you're saying.
32: What do you have with the butterfly chicken? You're not just having that on its own.
30: My wife will make a delicious salad. I think she's making like a pumpkin and...
32: No.
30: Like rocket
32: no.
30: and a bit of like yogurty stuff and
32: no.
30: There's some other stuff in there. It's like cranberries and stuff in there. It's delicious.
29: Actually, just on that, on cranberries, my wife made a delicious chocolate slice the other day, but she ruined it by putting cranberries in it. ruined it.
32: So you stopped talking to her for 3 days?
29: Yeah. I packed another sandwich to bed.
30: Yeah, nice.
29: I'd had enough. Here's Arctic Monkeys.
30: You guys got such a healthy relationship.

0: Pearl Jam there on the radio. Hodaki, big show this Monday evening. The time is 13 minutes past 6 o'clock.
1: Fellas, God, I've got a bone to pick, man.
2: Have you got a bone to pick?
1: Yeah.
0: I've got a bone to pick.
1: That's so cool, Jace.
0: Is it food related?
1: Nah.
0: Yeah.
2: Are you saying you've got a bone to pick or you've got a boner pick? Because I would love it to be the latter.
1: It is. It's the latter. I've got a boner pick and it's in my albums and I don't know whether I should delete it or archive it.
0: Well, send it to me.
2: Okay. And we'll make a decision about it.
0: And we'll make a call on it.
1: Okay, cool. Actually, now that we've dealt with that boner pick, I've got a bone to pick.
3: I got a bone to pick.
1: Does sound like that, though,
2: it
1: doesn't
2: does.
1: It? So we're in the process of buying a new house, right? And that involves us going to approximately 1 billion open homes every single weekend, which begins as, like, it's exciting to begin with and then quickly becomes punishing.
2: Yes. Yeah.
1: One thing I've noticed is the difference in real estate agents, right? Now, there are quite a few real estate agents out west where we are who are really lovely.
2: Ah.
1: Really bubbly, really chatty, really nice, really positive experiences whenever we see them. We go, oh, it's blah blah's listing. That's great. Go see them. They're always really good. I've noticed whenever you come into the city and the sort of, you know, the fancier suburbs where we're going to get way less for our money, the real estate agents are massively blinged out. They have like Gucci this and, you know what I mean? They've got all the huge, like, designer brands on.
0: Accoutrements.
2: Accoutrement.
0: That, accoutrement.
1: That's the word I was looking for. Definitely that word. But they have everything from head to foot. It looks like their outfit cost them $10,000. Their car parked out front is worth $200,000.
2: Yeah.
1: And then you go into the open home and they literally are the most cold people I've ever met in my life.
2: Well, they can smell poor people, Keezy.
1: Is that what it is?
2: Yeah. They know a poor person when they see one. They're dressed for success, man. They exude success.
0: Yes.
2: And they ain't got time for you to come in, you know, wearing your hoodie that you bought over at Magic Round.
1: I was wearing that hoodie.
2: Yeah. Straight away, they're just like, well, this guy goes straight to the bottom of the list if it ends up being, you know, everyone chucking in a bid because the neighbourhood will be fuming at them.
0: Yeah.
1: Why, me coming in?
2: Yes, absolutely. Dragging down the prices of the houses. Because what are you coming in with? You're coming in with your truckie?
1: Yeah, my old truck, pretty loud.
2: Yeah, that's right. Your shitbox motorbike that starts
1: on
2: 1 in 10 times. You see what I'm saying, though? You're like the guys out of the castle there.
0: Yes.
2: You're lovely people. Your backbones, but you're better off living out by the airport.
0: They can.
1: Yeah, right. Okay, is that what it is?
0: Tire kicker written all over you, and there's the waft of
1: poverty is what he was saying.
0: Of poverty in West Auckland.
2: Do you find that they follow you around? Because if I was a real estate agent and you guys turned up, I'd be terrified that you would be thieving things. You know, the silverware, etc.
0: Taking, going through drawers.
1: Yeah, the silverware is what I'd go for.
0: Yeah.
1: Okay, maybe because I was just like, oh, you know, all these really, like, because my thing was, I'd prefer a real estate agent who didn't have a $250,000 car pulling up. Because to me, that's just like arrogance.
2: That's right. But I think they're not aiming to have you as a client.
1: Yeah,
2: they're aiming to have people that are super, super rich who also drive the same sort of car. So what you're attracted to is people that are like you. The ones that you like out west are like you. They're bubbly, they're friendly, they're nice.
1: They're nice, yeah.
2: The ones that are in the city are trying to attract people that are like them.
1: Right.
2: And so you want people that are cold, a bit snobby, but clearly successful.
1: Yeah, okay.
2: They've got the $300,000 car and all the labels and all that sort of stuff.
1: Yeah.
2: So that you think, oh, this person's like me, I'll listen to what they've got to say.
1: Yeah, okay, is that what it is?
2: Yeah, yeah. Oh, absolutely. Okay. But you're right.
1: Yeah.
2: A-holes.
0: So, I mean, when I used to do that too, because I came from out west, I know what you're going through, Keezy. And now I, you know.
1: Now you're in the city.
0: Now I'm in the city. They just flock. They're all over me.
2: Yeah.
0: They call me CBD Jace.
1: So.
0: They're like, anything you want to know, CBD Jace.
1: So if Big City Jace walked in.
0: Yeah.
1: Who, by the way, wears the same hoodie every day and a boys trip hat, they would give him the time of day.
0: Yeah, because I reek of success.
1: Oh, of success.
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0: Weezer there on the radio, Hodaki Big Show this Monday evening. The time is 6:26, and you were just talking about real estate agents, Keezy, that sort of you don't like.
1: Yeah, some of them are great. Some of them I deeply dislike.
0: Yeah, because they, you know, they're a little bit cold and flaunt their wealth. I had a kind of opposite kind of situation occur on the business front myself today.
1: Oh, yeah.
0: I had to ring the bank, fellas. Haven't rung a bank for a long, long time. And the reason that I had to ring the bank was because I had an old account. And what I needed was to get the statements from that account, which no longer exists online. It's gone because I closed it. But I needed the statements.
2: I'm with you.
0: So I called the bank, and this woman answered, and I was like, hello.
1: Was that how you started?
0: Yeah.
1: Oh, hello.
0: Hello. And she said, hello, and, you know, how can I help you? And so we got talking, and I don't know if you guys know this, but a lot of people find my voice pretty sexy.
2: Mm.
0: And it was just a vibe I got that she kind of liked me.
1: Oh, wow.
0: I was sort of cracking a few jokes and stuff. And
1: what were you
2: cracking
1: saying?
2: One, were you?
0: A few jokes and that.
1: What jokes did you say? Like banking jokes?
0: Yeah, they were financially orientated, Keezy.
2: Now you've got my interest.
0: Yeah.
1: I'd like to make a deposit. Oh, and they actually
2: Yeah, and then withdraw.
0: Yeah. I've got your point. Decimal point, that is.
2: Oh, no, that's no good. That's shocking.
0: Anyway.
1: You want to see my what? Oh, my pin.
0: Then things got really inappropriate.
1: Oh, wow.
2: Oh, yeah.
0: And I was like, whoa. Forward much? HR much? She said to me, can I have your phone number? And I was like, wow.
1: She asked me your number.
0: She asked for my phone number. And I was like, excuse me?
2: Can I ask you a question, Jace?
0: Sure.
2: Did you give it to her?
0: Oh, yeah.
1: You gave her your number?
2: Oh.
1: Did you give her your number?
0: Then, even more...
1: Did I just move on?
0: Even more forward than that, and I was sort of, you know, I was like flustered. I was like,
1: Did you at any point say you were married?
0: Well, I didn't feel like I had to at this point, but this is, I was going to get to that.
1: Yeah, right.
0: She said, can I just have your address?
2: Mm.
0: And I was like, oh, okay.
1: Like she wants to come round.
0: Wow. Yeah, and I said, look, I guess so, but I should let you know I'm married. And she was like, oh, it's your wife, blah, blah, blah, blah, blah. And I was like, that's right. And she was like, okay. And then she was like, can I get your email? I'm going to send you something.
1: Did you say it like that?
0: Yeah, she said, can I get your email? I want to send you something.
2: A little something?
0: It was quite a big something. And I was like, oh, I don't know if I can sort of download photos or anything like that on my email.
1: I hope you didn't say that because that's the most boomer statement I've ever heard.
2: You can. It's the best place to do it.
1: Don't download photos on my email? What?
0: Anyway, the good news was, fellas, I got all the stuff I needed, and I'm meeting her at Reburger next Thursday.
1: Oh, good stuff, Woody J. Here's Tom Petty.
0: Oh, God.

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1: Hey, fellas, just a quick reminder, Thursday, June 25th from 6 a.m. until 6 p.m., we will be live from the Sky Tower for a day in lieu, raising funds and awareness for bowel cancer. New Zealand, to donate, text LOU to 3483. 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
0: Hey, fellas, do you feel like giving out some advice?
2: Yeah.
3: Do I?
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1: Please do get in touch
0: with the fellas.
1: Real email address if you need advice on anything, and it features on the show. Boom, it's 100% anonymous and you get a prize. This one comes from anonymous, fellas.
7: Yeah.
1: G'day there. Excuse me. G'day there. I need some advice. My partner and I are staying with her parents after a stint abroad whilst we get sorted. They've been great, no rent, no bills, and they've got a real flash pad. They've been extra helpful since I've started my own business, and they think I'm broke. Little do they know I've been raking it in these first few months. The question is, do I keep bludging off them until we move out, or do I reveal my hand? Cheers, Anonymous.
3: What do you got there, Jace, man? Any thoughts? Because I got thoughts.
0: It's an interesting one, isn't it? Do you bleed them dry for as much as you can? Or do you want some respect in your life?
3: Yeah.
0: You know what I mean? Or do you want them to continuously look at you like you're a massive loser? Which is like my wife's parents did with me for nigh on 20 years.
3: It was longer than that.
0: Nigh on 25 years, a quarter
3: That's
0: of a
3: right.
0: century.
3: You only started paying for dinners when we were on the show.
0: That's true, man.
3: That's true.
1: Did you ever bludge off them?
3: Yes.
0: Yes.
1: Yeah, right.
3: For 25 years.
1: So you're saying it's a good idea?
0: To bludge off them?
1: Yeah.
0: Yes.
1: Okay.
3: It's not so much about them looking at you, it's you looking at yourself in the mirror. Tempting, I know, to get free rent, but if you're killing it and you can contribute, you should be contributing. I know people that have done this. This is quite close to my heart, this thing here.
1: Yeah, right.
3: And, yeah, I think it's the lowest of the low, to be completely honest. When you're, not you, Jace, you're different. Because
1: yeah,
3: you were a struggling artist. Mm. With you, you didn't contribute because you couldn't contribute.
0: Thank you.
3: You had four daughters and no real prospects.
0: No real work.
3: No real work.
1: No talent.
3: Lots
0: no
3: of busy
0: talent.
3: Days, etc., etc.
0: A lot of
3: now
0: busy
3: that's,
0: days.
3: That's completely different to, as this guy is, having heaps of money and choosing to keep it quiet.
1: And have, just coming back from a big stint overseas, so he had money to go
3: so
1: overseas.
3: So he's got money, yeah. He's I mean, loaded. Look. Yeah, I mean, if I was the parents, I'd be trying. They obviously don't know, but I'd be trying to break this up. This is that. Yeah, you don't need. This is a son-in-law.
1: No.
3: A son-in-law, isn't it?
1: I assume so. Yeah,
3: it's tricky. I mean, look. It's,
1: I think what you're saying is he should not only show his hand; he should also, out of respect, leave the daughter.
3: Leave the daughter
1: and do that family a favor.
3: Do that family a favor. Just walk into the ocean. I mean, it's one of those things where that it's one thing that they're showing you. What they're doing is they're showing you the. They don't want you there. Let's be clear. They don't want you there, but they're showing you a kindness because you're with their daughter. So they've been so generous to give you their space to take up time after the daughter's already left the house. That they could be spending together, enjoying each other's company.
0: Yeah,
3: so
0: exactly.
3: The least you can do
1: is
3: contribute as much money as possible to ensure that they think you're a stand-up person.
1: Yeah, but I think it's past that now, and now
3: I
1: the
3: know.
1: Only option is to leave the daughter.
3: Leave the daughter.
1: Do that family a favour.
3: I think so.
1: And just never speak to them.
3: Maybe some
1: again.
3: Kind of a retreat. You need to go on some kind of a retreat and find yourself.
1: Yeah. Probably overseas somewhere with all that money.
3: Oh, Bali?
1: Yeah.
0: Actually, Bali would be nice.
3: There's some backbones over there.
0: Thailand?
1: Yeah, Thailand, sure.
3: Vietnam?
0: Vietnam. Now you can live for ages over there with very little.
1: Yeah. Hey, if you need advice / to be ripped out on the radio, meet pattynips69 at gmail.com and you'll get a prize just like Anonymous.
3: It's worth it.
1: It's really worth
3: he
1: it.
3: He doesn't need a prize, though.
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2: Kia ora, this is Delaney Davidson. You're about to check out my new track,

0: Well, there you go, you mad bastards. That's a big show done and dusted for your Monday evening. Hey, Keezy.
1: Hello.
0: What's the podcast outro clip?
1: Good question, Jace. Today's podcast outro, which comes out at 7:30, is entitled Crying Over Burnt Milk.
0: Now, she doesn't like it too hot.
1: No, I know.
0: My wife. So she's not like my
1: wife.
0: But
1: you were obviously burning it, though. So
2: you're going too hot.
1: You're going too far.
0: Again, I will clarify, I never burnt milk.
1: I heard she started calling you Bernie. Oh, Bernie. Weekend at Bernie's.
0: Yes.
1: Far out.
2: Weekend at Bernie's where he doesn't say anything.
1: Bernie Sanders. that's a politician.
2: You were fuming, weren't you, Jace? Old hoity jizz, old Bernie. Fuming about the burnt milk situation.
1: So you burnt some milk, who cares?
2: Who cares, man? Let bygones be bygones.
1: There's no use crying.
2: All I would do is just stop talking and wrap the show up.
1: Yeah, silent treatment.
0: If you could. Mogi, what are your plans tonight?
2: I'll go home. I've got a new couch in the house.
0: Nice.
2: New couch. Now,
0: what, is it nice?
1: Al couch?
2: It is a nice couch. Now, it's not an owl. It's come from Marge, my mum.
1: Oh, yeah.
2: So we had two matching couches, but they're very narrow. They're very narrow, and I don't like them. They face each other. It's one of those things where it's good for people who come over, but nobody ever comes over. So what are we doing?
0: Yes.
2: So I got a new, much wider couch, which is good for two people to be able to lie on.
0: Yeah,
2: if you need your kid. But now it means there's different couches in there. So I set it all up at home, and when I go home, I'm going to find out what my wife thinks about it.
0: Yes, right. Whether and she approves or not.
2: That's right, and that's going to have a major effect on how the rest of my evening goes.
0: Yeah, okay, I'm hearing you. Keezy? Butterfly chicken.
1: Butterfly chicken. I'll probably watch some sort of TV show with my wife. Actually, I'm hosting. I take over as the host of Game of Two Halves from tomorrow onwards.
2: Yeah.
1: So
2: get an early night, man.
1: Yeah, I've got to go over the scripts and stuff. So
2: can I just say no beers for you, man? Because I'm worried about, you know,
0: you're sounding a bit nasally.
2: He had four beers last night, Jace.
0: Did he?
1: Five
2: beers last night. And now look what's happening.
1: The next
2: inflammation.
1: Day, I always get a runny nose. It's just what happens. Mm. It's really annoying. Mm. I don't know what causes it. Maybe I should have an antihistamine the next day. I don't know.
2: Yeah.
1: Maybe that'll fix it.
2: It's annoying.
1: Jace.
2: For you, I mean.
1: It is annoying. Jace.
0: Yes, Keezy.
1: What are you up to tonight?
0: I'm going to go home, make my wife a burnt coffee.
2: Stop around the house. Slam a few cupboards.
0: Have a smash burger.
1: Order some Uber Eats. It won't show up. F and Jeff.
0: Yeah. And flirt with a bank teller.
1: Yeah, boy. Hey, we'll see you tomorrow at 4.
0: Yeah, okay.
1: Bye.
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0: Kia ora, this is Paul from Midwave Breaks, and you're about to check out our latest single, A Thousand Years. This track actually takes some inspiration from classic DJ producers, the likes of Avicii, where you have a strong melodic hook that repeats throughout the song. We love the positive energy of this track. The lyrics talk about being eternally comfortable with the one you love. In good times, tough times, knowing that you'll be together through it all, no matter how long.
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Radio Hauraki, Kiwi music that rocks. 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

0: 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You're about to check out our new track, Hard Evidence. 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

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This song deals with the feelings of isolation that come with depression and pushing through that to find

0: heading off on an international flight. Another so-called work trip with ACC head G-Lane. The Export Ultra Beer Garden Tour is back, and this year the beer garden is a grand one.
1: The grand final.
0: The grand final, Sydney.
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1: Gary Wheeler, did you see we put together the perfect athlete? 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And did you realise that you featured
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0: Hey, this is Ewan from Pieces of Molly, and you're about to hear our new track, Don't Take Me to the Disco You Call Rock and Roll. 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

0: riding Street Dog electric motorbikes, Radio Hauraki has welcomed two new recruits to our gang, Sons of Hauraki. 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

0: is Lauren from Tedpole. You're about to check out our new track, Falling Into You. The song is about falling for someone new unexpectedly and the confusion that comes with it, contemplating what to do and what happens next, and then finally embracing the feeling of letting go of control.
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Enzo from Silkro. 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

0: 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You're about to check out our new track, Hard Evidence. 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
18: In this update, a stern warning to stay off Wellington's south coast today. Monster waves of up to 10 metres are set to smash the coastline. A state of emergency is in place and evacuations start from 9 a.m. between Ōwhiro and Breaker Bays. Civil Defence Controller Phil Becker says some coastal roads are expected to stay closed.
19: There will be people down there that will be preventing access to the coastal road, so we ask that people comply with any instructions provided to them.
18: Business leaders are feeling less upbeat about the post-pandemic recovery, with many now focused on making the most of the hand they've been dealt. But it's not all bad news. The latest 2 Degrees report shows three-quarters of businesses are still just as optimistic as they were a year ago. Chief Executive Mark Callender.
20: Ironically enough, we had the highest level of businesses say they're thriving since the study began. So I think it's just taking control and being adaptive to how they're running their businesses.
18: Israel says it's holding off on attacks against Iran for now after Tehran announced it would stop striking Israel. The ceasefire remains fragile, with both sides warning they'll hit back if violence flares up again. And a 7.8 earthquake in the southern Philippines has killed at least 32 people, with dramatic video showing buildings collapsing and landslides. More than 10,000 people have been forced to evacuate. In sport with Export Ultra, the beer for here. Captain Ben Stokes and pace bowler Gus Atkinson are being investigated by the England Cricket Board over a nightclub incident following the first test win over the Black Caps. A statement from England Cricket says they're inquiring over a breach of team protocols in the early hours of Monday morning local time. And Denmark footballer Christian Eriksen has been released from hospital after spending the night under observation following his latest collapse in an abandoned friendly with Ukraine. The former Man United and Tottenham midfielder has released a statement confirming he's at home with family. And that's sport, I'm Bryn Rudkin.
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8: Jerry and Manaya, the Hauraki Breakfast.
9: Welcome along to the Hauraki Breakfast, Tuesday the 9th of June, 2026. My name's Jeremy Wells, this is Manaya Stewart.
21: I just sort of half-pie missed that headline. There's a state of emergency down there in Wellington.
9: Yeah, I was just having a look here. There's some massive swells, up to 10 metres potentially hitting the southern coast of Wellington area.
21: Okay, now that, forgive me with my geography here, isn't that where all the poos is? So is that 10 metre tidal waves of poos washing up on the south shore of Wellington?
9: I believe 10 metre poos are expected.
21: Wow.
9: 10 metre long poos.
21: Thoughts and prayers, Wellington. Reach out, let me know how you're going, if you've been affected by the poonami or not.
9: So the Wellington Regional Emergency Management said the swells tomorrow, which is actually today, could be amongst the largest to hit the region in recent years.
21: Wow.
9: Wow, so, yeah, apparently the worst time is going to be 9 a.m. this morning.
21: Right.
9: And, again, high tide, which is going to be an hour later.
21: Of course, yeah.
9: Tomorrow.
21: Yeah. Oh, geez, thoughts and prayers with Wellington. No days off, is it?
9: No.
21: Can't beat it on a good day, but I tell you what, when there's tsunamis of shit washing up on shore, you can definitely beat it.
9: I've got a friend who's currently off the shore, off the east coast of the South Island, in a Niwa research vessel.
21: What's he researching? Or she?
9: The fish stocks in New Zealand, and they are going to have to pull into port, I think.
21: They're calling those research vessels, are they?
9: Some pretty unusual photos.
21: Unsustainable researching practices.
9: Yeah, they have been dredging the sea bottom to do it, to be honest. Welcome along to the show. Nice to have you with us.

0: 8 past 6 on the Hideki Breakfast. Hey, great news, everyone. The world has its first trillionaire. Awesome news.
1: Oh, you know what? You know when you look around and people are broke.
0: Yeah.
1: Everywhere I look, everyone's broke. But I always wondered, like, there's still the same amount of money. You know what I mean? So if you got two bananas, I got two bananas, Rudy's got two bananas, you end up with all of them. At least I know where all the bananas are gone. You know what I mean? They don't just disappear. Well, I've just figured out where it's all gone. He's got it all.
0: It's gone to Elon Musk.
1: Yeah.
0: Yeah.
1: You know, they used to cut people's heads off for this kind of stuff back in the day.
0: Yeah, so what's happened, the way he's got to this point, he owns $273 billion worth of stock in Tesla. That's US dollars. Mm. And now...
1: Doesn't make a difference at that scale, does it?
0: No.
1: 273. Oh, is it more than...
0: $273 billion US dollars.
1: Yeah, still can't wrap my head around it.
0: About half a trillion New Zealand dollars. And then he... So SpaceX is about to do an initial public offering. And so if that goes as planned, then he will have an additional $841 billion
1: good.
0: Dollars as part of that deal.
1: Good.
0: So it's $1.1 trillion.
1: Yeah, good stuff.
0: For Muskie, US.
1: Good. Now, will he then be happy? Will that, if he gets to the trillion, like it doesn't seem like he's happy enough just with $273 billion.
0: Well, you know he lives in that weird little Portacom thing.
1: I don't know where he lives.
0: Oh, he lives in this weird little Portacom thing. So he doesn't have he doesn't believe in possessions. So he doesn't believe in material. I know.
2: Buy my Tesla, everyone. I don't believe in possessions.
1: Doesn't he? Or does he go on podcasts and say that he doesn't believe in possessions?
0: He doesn't live in it. Like, he lives in this in the office that he works at. He's a weirdo.
1: Yeah.
0: Like, let's be clear.
1: Oh, you got to be a trillionaire, don't you?
0: He's a weirdo. It's like when he talks. I've always said in interviews, when he talks, he stops. And it's like he's rebooting the whole time.
1: Yeah.
0: He doesn't think or act, or he's not a normal person.
1: No, you can't be, because I think in a normal person, once you got to one billy, you'd be like, all right, that'll do me, thank you very much, it's been a wild ride, I'm gonna be on a beach for the rest of eternity.
0: Turns out that's not the way it works.
1: Nah,
0: most people who have $1 billion don't think that they're safe or secure.
1: That's how they get to $1 billion, I suppose,
0: and then they're worried about they're insecure that they just don't have enough to live.
2: You're right.
0: It's some weird psychological thing. You can never have it enough.
1: Well, I think I could.
0: That's how. No,
1: I think I could. Well, but that's why I'll never get $1 trillion.
0: It just doesn't. Some weird thing in your brain. It just doesn't. Nothing is enough for a human.
2: Yeah.
0: We just always want more. That's just how we are.
1: Yeah, I guess.
0: It's how we're programmed. I'm having a look. So if when he does, what will be interesting is what happens when he dies, because What's he doing with his will? He's got 13 kids. I'm interested in what he's doing with his will. He's got 13 kids. Justine Wilson's his first wife. He's got three kids to her.
1: West Auckland comedian?
0: He's got three kids to West Auckland comedian Justine Wilson.
1: Yeah.
0: Nevada, Griffin, and Kai. Oh, hold on. Kai Saxon and Damien. No, he's got five. He's got six. Griffin and Vivian. There's Nevada, there's Kai Saxon and Damien. So those are his kids to Justine Wilson, the comedian from West Auckland. Then he's got Grimes, his ex-partner.
1: Yeah.
0: He's got X-A-X-I-I, who was his son born in 2020. He's got Exadark Sidiral, his daughter.
1: Good.
0: He's
1: on
0: got
1: Techno kids for them,
0: Mechanius, also known as Toe, named after Toe Hennard, eh?
1: Yep, killed it.
0: So three to Grimes. And then he's got Siobhan Zillis, who's a Neuralink executive. He's got Strider and Azure, they're twins.
2: Oh, Azure.
0: He's got Arcadia. He's got Seldon Lycurgus. And then to his other partner, Ashley St. Clair, he's got Romulus.
1: Remus inbound shortly. Well, good on him. So, I don't know, what's he going to do with all... I suppose.
0: So, are they...
1: What'd you say, four different women?
0: Yep.
1: Three, four different women. So, she's probably going to cost him about a trillion and bloody...
0: four.
1: You know, what's it called? Child payments.
0: And having a look at, $1 trillion. So what is $1 trillion? It's the economies of most countries.
1: Would we be at a trillion? Probably not.
0: No, we're at 279 billion.
1: Oh, yeah. So he's already outpaced us.
0: Yep, by miles.
2: Five times.
0: So he's just a little bit more than Taiwan, which is at 977 billion. Ireland, 779 billion. I mean, there's some big countries there. Yeah. Sweden, 760. Singapore's 660. So, you know, all the property in Houston, which is the third largest city in the US, is not $1 trillion.
1: Great metric. That's how I didn't understand what a trillion was when you said, because I know the exact amount of buildings that there are in Houston. I've just been there. And I know their value on all of them, so now I understand.
0: I reckon this one will do you. Yeah. All of the professional sports teams in the world.
2: All of them.
0: Okay. Like all of them.
1: Yeah.
0: Are about $1 trillion.
1: Well, the Warriors making up about 3 million of that. So, look, that's...
0: all of the professional sports teams in the world. I mean, you know, obviously the Dallas Cowboys are most expensive. That's worth 13 billion. So, that's only 13 billion.
1: But the Saudis own those. So, it's going to have to buy them off them first. Oh, good on you, Elon.
0: Yeah, it's good news. We should all be celebrating.
1: I'm happy for him.
0: Yeah.
1: Stoked for him. Can I have $100, Elon? Jesus.

0: 19 past 6 on the Hareki Breakfast. We're celebrating the first trillionaire this morning. It's huge celebrations across the office. We've cracked open a bottle of Export Ultra.
1: Yep.
0: And we'll be toasting the world's richest man.
1: Yeah, good on him, man. Just a kid who pulled himself up by his bootstraps. $1 trillion, I've got no... I mean, I know it's more than all of the property in Houston, Texas. I know it's more than all of the... What is it? Professional sports franchises around the world.
0: Yeah,
1: it's funny. I follow this page that talks about how much players make in the NBA. The NBA contracts are eye-watering. I mean, Stephen Adams is over $100 million himself, which again I've got no reference point for. So he tries to put it into reference. So one of them is you could make $250,000 a year.
0: Yeah.
1: For over 700 years and still not have made the same amount as Alan Crabb did in a 10-year NBA career.
0: Wow, is that
1: now,
0: right?
1: Have you ever heard of Alan Crabb?
0: No.
1: No, most people who follow the NBA probably don't even know who Alan Crabb is.
0: Right.
1: He just is just a player.
0: How many years was that? 750
1: years? 750
0: years
1: at $250,000 a year.
0: Wow.
1: That is the amount of eye-watering money that they make. It's monopoly money at that point, isn't it?
0: It is silly. I mean, $1 trillion is, just to get your head around it, is $1 million. So it's $1 million. So that's a lot.
1: That's a lot.
0: That's a lot.
1: You can spend $1 million a million times.
0: Yeah, so, I mean...
1: Did that eliminate anything?
0: It's impossible to spend it. So if you were to spend $1 million every hour of every day... In your lifetime,
1: yeah.
0: Well, just full stop.
1: How long would I have to live
0: you,
1: for?
0: It would take you 100 years to spend $1 trillion. So $1 million every hour you'd have to spend.
1: Yeah,
0: I can't of your think, life.
1: So you're basically buying a house. You're buying 24 houses a day.
0: Yeah,
1: 24 of the median houses in New Zealand.
0: In your life.
1: Auckland, probably.
0: In your life,
1: every day for 100 years. Yep. Yeah, from the moment you're born to the moment you cark it.
0: Yeah, so about 6,000 houses a year, sort of thing.
2: Crazy,
0: and you still couldn't. And you still couldn't spend it. I mean, it's nuts.
2: Again, it's hard to wrap your head around these numbers, but you know how someone won Lotto, $28 million last week?
0: Yeah.
2: It would be 67,000 times that, Elon Musk's wealth. So he could give $28 million to 67,000 people, and then he's like, I'm out. I'm done. I'm clear.
0: Yeah, I mean, he could do a lot of good with that money, don't you reckon? You could do a lot of good.
1: Yeah.
0: Could you?
1: Well, he's going to get us off the planet. That's the good he's going to do.
0: Oh, okay.
1: He's going to get us out of here.
0: That's good. I mean, I think you could probably go and, you know, you could pay down a couple of people's mortgages who are struggling.
1: Well,
0: in New Zealand.
1: Yeah, I googled it as well. You could give every person on earth $133.
2: Let's do that.
1: Which I think for, you know, for people in developing countries, that'd be life-changing amounts of money.
0: Yep.
1: For us, it's probably an afternoon at the pub. But
0: yeah.
1: But imagine how much better the world would be if he did it.
0: Yeah.
1: It'd be tremendous.
0: But your point, I thought, was an interesting one. Where does it come from?
1: Yeah.
0: Like, there's a certain amount of money in the world at any given time.
1: Yeah.
0: And it goes, it's distributed amongst people.
1: Yes.
0: And so at the moment, there's just this huge, see it on a graph, there's one person with a trillion of it.
1: I know.
0: There's whole countries that don't have it. There's one country.
1: This is why I've never cared about money, because I don't see it as my money. It existed before I had it. The only reason I have it is to give it to someone else. I couldn't care less. It's my money. It's your money. It's just the money. And I don't care whether it's in my pocket or yours, as long as everyone's doing all right.
0: Chuck us your cash flow card there, mate. I'm happy to clean you out.
1: There's nothing to spend it on in here.

0: 6:37 on the Hareki Breakfast. So A Day in Lieu is back here on Radio Hareki. This time with a view, we're going 200 metres up to the top of Auckland's iconic Sky Tower for a 12-hour live broadcast. That is Thursday, June 25, so not this Thursday, not the following Thursday, but the Thursday after that from 6 a.m. We still don't know whether we're staying the night up there, do we?
1: No, because last year we did it from the bowels of Eden Park, and overnight, the night before, Jerry and I stayed in the geodesic domes underneath the KFC bucket in one corner of Eden Park. Bloody cold up there.
0: I can tell you, very cold.
1: Very cold.
0: Very cold, but cool.
1: Warm enough in the domes, probably just needed company. would have been the issue.
0: I could hear Mania from the other dome. I could hear him like a chainsaw snoring. But
1: ripping.
0: Yeah. Ripping ass. Ripping ass across on the other dome.
1: Speaking of ripping ass, we will let you know the signs to look out for, the signs we brush off, the symptoms we ignore, and why checking early could save your life. We're going to be talking to the Hozo. This is where last year Jason Hoyt hit a jump shot over Tom Abercrombie in a game of one-on-one basketball.
0: Yes.
1: The most demoralizing moment of Tom Abercrombie's career. You would

0: It's Radio Hariki's Day in Lieu.
1: The Hauraki Breakfast with Jeremy Wells and Manaya Stewart. Get set for winter with Bunnings Trade.
2: G'day, it's Beck from Hauraki Days. Have you ever listened to a Muse song and thought, what on earth is he on about? Well, chances are the answer involves space, politics, or the end of the world. And the man who has spent the last couple of decades turning some pretty big ideas into rock songs is none other than the Muse frontman, Matt Bellamy. And it's his birthday today. 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And just so you know, that's 140 guitars during Muse's Absolution tour. Obsessed with pop culture and space, Matt booked a ride into space with Richard Branson in the hope that he'd be the first musician to perform in zero gravity. 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
0: 6:32 on the Hauraki Breakfast. 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Thanks to Export Ultra, the beer for here. Captain Ben Stokes and pace bowler Gus Atkinson are being investigated by the England Cricket Board over a nightclub incident following the first test win over the Black Caps.
15: Here we go.
0: England Cricket say they are inquiring over a breach of team protocols in the early hours of Monday morning.
15: What was their protocol? Because they have been on the piss after or during every single game they've ever played.
0: The England's men's team currently has a midnight curfew.
15: Wow, there you go.
0: For both white ball and red ball players and staff. The ECB are seeking further information and an announcement regarding the squad for the second test will be made in due course.
15: I love that it says for both white ball and red ball players and staff.

0: As if someone's going to get back to the hotel and, sorry, are you a white ball or a red ball player?
1: So midnight curfew. Mm. Midnight, what are they, five?
0: Yeah, also...
1: That's like a... What was your curfew, Manoj, when you were growing up? Did you ever have one?
0: No, I don't think so.
1: Okay.
0: I mean, where was I going to go?
1: Yeah, okay.
0: We were out in the Wops.
1: I feel like my curfew was, I think until I was sort of 16 or 17, 16 I reckon, my curfew was like 11 o'clock. I feel like 11:30 or something, maybe when I was 17, maybe 12 o'clock when I was maybe, yeah, 12 o'clock once I left school, 17 something.
0: Yeah. Does it get dangerous after dark if you can't do your own shoelaces up, Britta? Would that have been your curfew?
2: Yeah, that's probably when you need the Velcro or the Roman sandals. The other thing is that obviously the England men's cricket team have had problems with alcohol and breaking curfews before, and that's why they've got the midnight curfew in place.
0: I guess.
2: Because they don't want the guys to get in trouble again.
1: You're allowed to be up, awake, but you can't be outside of your hotel room.
0: Yeah. But I could be blacked out drunk in the hotel lobby, and that's sweet.
2: Yeah, it's
1: absolutely fine.
0: But if I'm next door at the pub that's going off, then
1: terrible.
0: That's a problem. I would hate to have a curfew put on me as an adult. I think I'd just rage against that. And in fact, if I was going to go and have an early night and then they tell me, hey, just remember you've got a curfew, I'd be like, huh, now I have to go out. I wasn't going to, but now I have to.
1: Yeah, former All Blacks first five Lima Sapuanga is lauding New Zealand rugby's early catch of attack coach Tony Brown from 2028. Sapuanga, who played under Brown in the 2015 Super Rugby title run with the Highlanders, says he's one of the best attacking minds in the world. And NZ Rugby have been silly not to sign him in the past.
0: Yeah, I do. Again, I know I keep going on about this. I just wonder what that means for Dave Rennie versus Jamie Joseph, because I feel like those two are attached at the hip, and I wonder if it's a coincidence that his contract starts just after Dave Rennie's finishes. Do your own research.
1: And the Bulldogs have beaten the Eels 14-12 on the back of a scoreless first spell to wrap up round 14 of the NRL. Skipper Stephen Crichton scored one of the Bulldogs' two second-half tries and kicked the winning penalty. He's a good player. Canterbury jump into 13th, while Parramatta remain second to last.
0: And I was gutted last night because it's so exciting when there's a Monday game on. Mm. But I missed the start of it, and when I checked it was halftime and it was nil all, I said, I'm probably not chucking that on.
1: So I think sometimes those nil alls can be quite good. You know, like a nil all? You know, like a tight rugby league game?
0: No, not a nil all. I think it's a bludger. A bludger. Like tries. No, call me old school.
1: Up next, we'll talk about bat dogs.

0: 6:39 on the Hideki Breakfast. I'm not sure if you've seen these things, but over in the States at baseball games, not Major League Baseball games, but the one down from that, whatever that is, Double A, Triple A.
1: Minor League.
0: It's got some weird name, yeah. They've got these things called bat dogs.
1: Oh, you don't have to tell me about the bat dog, man.
0: Oh, you like the bat dogs?
1: Love the bat dogs. Big fan of the bat dogs.
0: So when a batsman hits a ball in baseball, you hit a run, a base hit, or maybe a home run or whatever, and you get a hit, and you run around, you chuck your bat as you're running. Yeah. You don't run with your bat like cricket. And then once you're finished, a dog comes out and grabs the bat and takes it somewhere.
1: I saw this. So they take them back into the dugout. But the so what happened the other day was the guy was rounding third coming home, and the bat dog was a little bit late to the bat. So it comes bounding out, and old mate's trying to run back into home, and the bat dog's right there in his way. And he had to jump, injured himself.
0: Mm-hmm.
1: Done his patella tendon, which I've done before. It's not a fun, fun injury. It takes a long time to,
0: How'd you do your patella?
1: Dunk contest. No, we were playing a game of basketball, and I went for, look, I'm going to call it a dunk because we'll never know whether I would have dunked that or not. And then this guy just held me down. And so as I pushed off my leg, I didn't get off the ground. And my patella tendon was like, oh, that'll do me.
0: Okay.
1: And, strain that. That takes ages to come back from. Now, he didn't tear it, which I have seen happen in rugby league games before. But he was out for a number of weeks. And so they've now had to put a halt to the bat dogs.
0: Yeah, there's no more bat dogs. I didn't realise, though, that's for the Tulsa Drillers.
1: Yeah.
0: But I didn't realise, so the bat dogs also, they do a bit of a show before the game. They run around the bases.
1: Do they?
0: Yeah. Aww. I mean, it's pretty cool. If you go along to baseball in the States, it's quite something. There's something happening the whole time. And because they play so many games, you know, unlike New Zealand where we play one game a week in the weekend, they're constantly playing. I mean, they play baseball, what is it, 4 games a week?
1: Yeah, I think this season's 82 games and then the playoffs.
0: Yeah. They play every second day, basically.
1: Yeah, pretty much.
0: You don't have practice.
1: Well, when would you?
0: No, exactly. You do spring training.
1: Yeah.
0: And then, so this sports you play, you don't practice, whereas our sports are practice-based. And then we play.
1: Yeah, but
0: like,
1: ours,
0: you think
1: ours
0: about how much
1: physical.
0: A rugby player trains compared to how often they play.
1: Yeah, but you think about playing 82 games of rugby in a season. You probably couldn't do that.
2: Jerry, do you think your boxer Yoko could be trained to be a bat dog? How do you think she'd go?
0: Absolutely hopeless, because she's good at going and retrieving the thing, but then when she brings it back, sometimes, I don't know whether it's just because she's not the smartest dog in the world or that she's just territorial with the thing that she gets, but she kind of doesn't really want to give it to you.
1: Oh, right.
0: You have to, then she wants to play a game of tug with you, of tugging the ball, and she really enjoys the game of tug.
1: Now you've ruined someone's lucky bet. Also,
0: that's it.
1: I think she's the scrapper, isn't she? You okay?
0: She'll have a crack at the other dogs.
1: So imagine you let her loose out onto the field to go and grab a bat. She just tears a Bichon Frise to bits.
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4: Going home on Friday night, a dude walked past me, and I think he was a homeless guy, and he was effing and jeffing at me. Yeah. And I was like, oh, sorry, man. What did you say? And he said, bro, I went to fist pump. I see you every day. I went to fist pump and you didn't fist pump me. And I went, sorry, brother. And I gave him a bit of a fist pump.
5: Yeah, no, that's Jace. That's a fist bump.
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4: 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Yes,
1: because did he pump you with his fist?
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2: Oh man, what a weekend that will be. So I think we'll be leaving on the Thursday.
3: Yeah, I think so.
2: Going to the races on the Friday.
3: Saturday, I believe, and then the grand final on the Sunday. I have heard there's a trailer playing on the station at the moment saying, "Oh, Jeriam and I are pretending to do work over there." I just want to lay our cards flat on the table. There's no pretending. There will be no work.
2: I'm not working.
3: There will be no work on this trip. I don't know who wrote that or what book they were written from. There's no pretending. There's no working. We're going to the races. We're going to the Rugby League Grand Final.
2: I think there's some kind of river cruise involved as well. I think we're getting to the Grand Final via a boat.
3: Yes, that's right. Only because the helicopter was booked out. So, it's going to be a hell of a weekend.
2: We're giving some other people a chance to come with us on that. You and a mate. So let's put some people in the draw now. Here's Victoria. Morning, Victoria.
4: Good morning.
2: How are you?
4: I'm good, thank you. How are you guys?
3: Good, thank you. You're a business analyst. Does this seem like good business sense to you to head over there?
4: It seems like great business sense to head over there.
2: All right, well, we'll wait you in the draw, Victoria. Good luck with that. Fraser from Auckland. You're a builder, Fraser. Morning.
5: Morning, how are you guys?
2: Good. You still driving a Nissan Navarro?
5: Every day.
2: Good on you, Fraser.
3: Jeez, can't be cheap to fill that thing up these days.
5: No, it's not the most expensive of things. All right,
2: Fraser, we'll whack you in the draw. Dan from the North Shore. Morning, Dan. Welcome to the show.
6: Good morning.
2: We'll chuck you in the draw as well. And
6: thank you very much.
2: Good on you, Dan. And should we go to Joseph?
3: Sure.
2: Who I believe is involved in irrigation. Is that right, Joseph?
6: That is 100% correct, Jeremy.
3: Well, where are you right now, Joseph? You sound like you're inside a bloody water tank.
6: Well, I'm in a mighty Suzuki Swift, which sometimes feels like a water tank.
3: Now tell me this, Joseph.
2: Hold on, Joseph.
3: Does that thing have a dipstick in it? Do you know?
6: It does have a dipstick, and it is one of those manual ones. I've been hoping it would be stolen by now, but no one can drive a manual anymore, so that's screwed.
3: It's the exact situation that I'm in, Joseph. Exact situation. I don't have a dipstick, but I park that thing under a light right next to an alleyway, praying someone will steal it every day. They can't. They can't. It's Murphy's Law, isn't it?
2: Joseph, how much would you give your dipstick? I mean, how much would you sell your dipstick to Manai for? Because Manai cannot find a Suzuki Swift dipstick anywhere.
6: How about I go to Pick Apart and Mighty Christchurch and have a look for you?
3: Yeah, go on. Sweet, send it up.
6: I've got nothing better to do. You know, we're still irrigating down here, but I can answer it.
3: Yeah, nah, sweet. Bin that, head down to Pick Apart.
2: All right, Joseph, well, that might, we'll put an asterisk by your name, because if you do end up finding that dipstick, that might help you get pulled out of the draw at a particular vote, moment.
6: Yeah. Beautiful.
2: All right, good on you, Joseph.
0: With Jeriam and Naya.
2: After 8 o'clock, your lame claims to fame. You can get those in now, though, on 3483 or 0800 Hauraki. Also, someone's been caught doing something. An MP's been caught doing something that they shouldn't have been doing.
3: When have you been caught on camera? It's happened to me.
2: Oh, it's happened to me, too.
3: Yeah, I'll tell you about it after 7 o'clock.
2: It's the Hauraki Breakfast.
0: The Hauraki Breakfast. 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
23: In this update, monster waves of up to 10 metres are set to smash Wellington's coastline today. There's a state of emergency in place and evacuations start from 9 a.m. between Orfedo and Breaker Bays. Iran and Israel have both paused attacks, but nobody's convinced the ceasefire will hold. Donald Trump is telling Israeli Prime Minister Benjamin Netanyahu to rein it in. CNN's Kevin Lipdak.
24: Netanyahu saying and insisting that he will continue operations in southern Lebanon, going after Hezbollah, which has caused the most tension in this ceasefire so far.
23: Cleanup crews are heading back to the scene of a fiery, fatal truck crash on State Highway 1 north of Christchurch. Expect a slow crawl through Spotswood until they're done. The road's open, but the speed limit's reduced to 50k. And New Zealand's old phone booths might be getting a revamp as Spark wants to modernise them with free calling and Wi-Fi.
25: Auckland Council views footpaths as highly valuable public property and wants its share of a return. Spark says this isn't feasible and points out the Telecommunications Act prohibits councils imposing any rent-style charge.
23: In sport with Export Ultra, the Beaver here. Captain Ben Stokes and pace bowler Gus Atkinson are being investigated by the England Cricket Board over a nightclub incident following the first test win over the Black Caps. A statement from England Cricket says they're inquiring over a breach of team protocols in the early hours of Monday morning local time. And the Bulldogs have prevailed over the Eels 14-12 on the back of a scoreless first spell to wrap up round 14 in the NRL in Sydney. Skipper Stephen Crichton scored one of the Bulldogs' two second-half tries and kicked the winning penalty. Coach Cameron Seraldo has summed it up.
26: Just relieved we got a win in the end.
23: And that's sport, I'm Bryn Rudkin.
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1: The Hauraki breakfast.
2: Yeah, if you could click your fingers and wake up with a six-pack, who wouldn't?
25: Yeah,
2: want to wake up looking like six-pack Patterson?
25: And yet I judge people like six-pack Patterson for it. It's like that thing of, and this is quite fitting that we're going to be talking about it up next, but when anyone who's going faster than you on the motorway is a maniac, and anyone that's going slower is a loser.
2: Oh, yeah, I see.
25: You know what I mean?
2: Yeah.
25: It's like anyone who's in better nick than you is like, oh, yeah, but I bet they've got no life. And anyone who's got a sloppier rig than you, they're like, oh. Put the pie down, mate.
2: Yeah. It's all about the personality, Manaya.
25: Yeah, that's me. I've got it all sorted out. Everyone else is wrong.
2: Well, abs are just for you, aren't they? Like,
25: I don't know who abs are for.
2: Who are they for?
25: I don't know that anyone finds it particularly attractive, if you know what I mean.
2: Well, I think the other part about abs, we're talking about abs, by the way, if you've just joined us.
25: It's abs o'clock.
2: We're talking about abs. It's Abs Tuesday. If you've got, you can have abs, right?
25: Yeah.
2: And they can be underneath a layer of, you know, whatever, fat. And you've still got a strong core because that can exist underneath. But to get abs, to really get them so you can see them.
25: Get them things honking.
2: You've got to eat in a certain way. So you've got to really be focused on what your abs are made in the kitchen, Manaya.
25: Oh, you've always said that.
2: So actually, in terms of health and benefit to your back,
25: there is
2: no real benefit.
25: You better. And the other thing is, you know, like cats, you know, you see they've got that little primordial pouch swinging around. Do you know what that is? That's because, you know, when they scrap, they kick each other with their back. It's a layer of protection.
2: Yes.
25: It's to protect your internal organs. And mine have never been safer.
2: Yeah. Welcome along to the show. If you've just joined us, it's nice to have you with us. Tuesday the 9th. Of June 2026.
25: Coming up next, we want to talk about times you've been caught out on film. It's just happened to a politician.
2: Mm.
25: Has it ever happened to you? It's happened to me.
2: Right, happened to me.
25: I had a doozy last year. I'll tell you about it up next.
2: I had a life of being caught out on camera.

0: It's 7:08 on the Hauraki Breakfast. I don't know if you saw this yesterday, but it was an unfortunate situation for Green Party co-leader Marama Davidson, who was cruising along the Kapiti Expressway on Sunday, doing a little bit of social media stuff with another one of her MPs. So her MP was filming her. And they were doing a thing of like a busy day in the life of an MP. You know, I think she was on her way to a tangi. There was something that was happening.
1: Oh, Jesus.
0: It's not important.
1: Get ready with me for a tangi today.
0: It was not important. Anyway, the person who was filming her fellow MP, just by accident happened to film also the dashboard of the car that they were driving. And the car was going 121 k's, and it was...
1: Now, I don't know what the speed limit was there, but I'm guaranteeing it wasn't 130. So in my books, were speeding.
0: It turns out that there's been some research done, because as people will start doing research on this stuff, 110 is the speed. It's an expressway. But it seems the Green Party have been petitioning against these 110 speed limits.
1: So dangerous.
0: They're very focused on people driving slower.
1: Yeah, right. Because it's dangerous to go that fast.
0: Apparently.
1: This is one of those things where, as a politician, your job is, and is only, to come up with the rules. Now, if you break the rules yourself, you don't get to come up with what the rules are anymore. I think that's how that sort of works. For example, if she was an NRL player, she would have been stood down for the rest of the season for that. That literally happened. A player got caught doing the exact same thing, although that was past school. But they were out for the rest of the season.
0: Yeah, I mean...
1: So I think she should be out for the season.
0: Look, I mean, who hasn't sped? Who hasn't sped? Oh, everyone
1: has sped. The difference is my job's not to come up with the speed limits. That's where it's like, I can speed, but I got no issue with anyone speeding. It's when you're trying to put the speed limits on and then you're speeding.
0: That's oftentimes the problem, yeah. So yeah. Marama Davidson has come out and she said, yep, okay, fair enough. I'm bad. My bad. I was going too fast, and every day's a learning day, and I promise I will never be going that fast.
2: Never, ever, ever.
1: Okay, sweet.
0: Sure.
2: Well filmed.
1: Well, new rule then. If you just say, sorry, I was going too fast, teachable moment, you get off the speeding ticket. Is that how that works?
0: Well, I wonder if she does get... Earlier today, she says, I was snapped driving too fast by my own MP. 11 k's over the speed limit on State Highway 1. I completely accept this is my error and not one I take lightly. We have speed limits for a reason, and the safety of my passenger and other road users is not negotiable. A teachable moment for me, she says.
1: She also signed off with her own name on her own Instagram page.
0: Yeah, that's weird.
1: it's one of those, it's a massive own goal though, to be filming your mate and then accidentally get them snapped. But it is something, I mean, you just said before, and I think your autobiography should be called Caught on Film, or a life caught on film, because it's happened to you.
0: Oh, a million times. Actually, my most recent one was a camera that caught, at TVNZ they've got cameras over all the doors, over all the entries, exits, etc.
1: Yeah.
0: And I was riding my bike to work, and I used to ride down the ramp that you go into, because the only way, you can't get through a normal door, you've got to go down through the garage door.
1: Yeah.
0: And they have a rule at TVNZ that you have to get off your bike to go in through the garage door. You're not allowed to ride through the...
1: Why?
0: Do not ask...
1: Sorry.
0: Don't ask why, Manaya. And so I was caught on camera riding down the ramp into... Now,
1: you bastard.
2: Yeah.
0: You'd think that if you saw that, you'd just go, well, it makes more... It's actually more dangerous, like, because it's a slight downslope.
1: Well, so I think the idea
0: is that... Yeah, the idea is that it's somehow... I don't even know what the rule is. It actually doesn't make sense. But anyway, a photo of me riding down through into the garage was then circulated to... This went all the way to the top, to the CEO.
1: As it should have, man. You're a scumbag.
2: Yeah.
0: And there was a photo of me, you know. And then...
1: Scumbagging down the...
0: Can't even look at it. Yeah. And so it was asked if I could please obey the rules. Was I above the rules?
1: Please explain. Well,
0: do I think I'm above the rules? One of those ones.
1: Old hot shot, yeah. Nah.
0: My answer is yes, I do.
1: Yeah, 100%. Well, when the rule's that stupid.
0: Dumb rule.
1: I got caught out last year and we talked about it briefly. My partner had ordered something online. The courier showed up to deliver it to me just as I was sneaking out of the house with my golf clubs, and he had to take a photo to confirm delivery. So he takes a photo, and there's just my golf club, me loading my golf clubs into the back of the Swift in the background, and then it got sent straight to her. She's like, "Oh, off golfing, are we?"
0: Oh, that's a beauty.
1: You absolute snitch.
0: Give us a call at 0800 Hodaki or 3483. What have you been caught on camera?
1: What were you doing?
0: They're everywhere now.
1: Yeah.
0: They're out to get us.
1: I had another one which I'll tell you about up next, but it involves a bit of vandalism, and someone actually deleted the footage for me. I'll tell you about it up next.
0: Yeah, I got caught paying for sex once. I can share that one too. It's the Hodaki Breakfast.

0: 19 past 7 on the Hideki Breakfast. We're talking about moments that you've been caught on camera. This is on the back of Marama Davidson, who's the Green Party co-leader, being caught on camera doing 121 k's an hour in a 110 k zone. This is on the back of her actually advocating against raising the speed limits of both highways and residential roads. She's focused on lowering speed limits.
1: She missed a real pivot opportunity there. She should have gone, well, I actually think 121's not that quick. We could probably probably bump the speed limits up. It was pretty safe.
0: I'd say she'd get a lot more votes.
1: Got to where I was going pretty happily. But she was snapped on camera, and it's always by the ones you least expect. It was by her own party member who was filming for some sort of get ready with me Instagram situation and accidentally panned past the thing. Just poor hygiene from the filming person there, you know, to just swipe past the...
0: Yeah.
1: So we wanted to know on 3483-0800 Hodaki, you ever been caught on film? Jerry has a million times. This person said, I got caught setting off the fire alarm in the Cube, Wellington, at 4:15 a.m. Thursday morning by CCTV. Had a photo of me with my shirt over my head exploring the building, plastered on the notice board, was caught and trespassed.
0: Oh.
1: That'll happen. I've had a similar... We had a shipment years ago of Hodaki bar blades. I'm sure I've told this story before, but they're the bottle opener things. Massive, you see them at the bars. And we got a shipment of, it felt like about a ton of them got dropped off because, you know, they're metal bars in these boxes. They're on a trolley, and similar situation to your parking building, Jerry, where downstairs here at work, I had to load them into our little promo cupboard. So there's a roller door and there's a ramp leading down to the roller door, and at the top you've got to swipe a card. Raises the roller door. Kate Britton from out in the office, she goes, I'll swipe the thing. You take the trolley down there. So I get onto the ramp with this trolley. Now, at this stage, there's about a ton of pure steel just pushing me down the thing. Kate swipes her card, and the thing just goes, beep, beep, beep, beep, beep, beep, beep, beep, beep, denied.
0: Oh, okay. You've got momentum.
1: Now I've got momentum. Yep. My feet are slipping. I can't stop this thing. I'm like, Kate, swipe the thing. She's swiping the thing. Gets rejected. Now she's buzzing through to reception. The whole thing's happening in slow motion. Well, eventually we pick up enough steam that it slams me into the roller door and I just dent the whole thing.
0: Well, to be fair, that roller door, that's taken an absolute battering, particularly from the person who used to sit in the seat that used to sit in there, Manaya. Because famously, Matt Heath took possession of a Toyota Hilux with the number plate Leslie, the personalised number plate Leslie, and he took the keys. He was given the keys by SEC Hedges Lane. He then turned on the car. He drove the car out of the car, out of its actual physical car park, and then around and got to the roller door.
1: Yes.
0: The roller door that he then swiped. The roller door then went up so he could exit the car park.
1: Yes.
0: And he then started driving too quickly.
1: Yep.
0: Before the roller door had got to the top of its mark and took the entire roller door out as it collected the roof rack of the of the Hilux.
1: I know this because this brought the city to its knees because then that Hilux was stuck there and so cars couldn't get into the building, so that caused a traffic jam outside work here, which is in the CBD at Auckland. So at peak rush hour traffic, it brought the city to its knees. Traffic backed up everywhere. I couldn't get home for like 2 hours.
0: No, and there were people inside of the building who had important meetings to get to.
1: Yes.
0: And nobody could get in or out of the building, and Matt just fled.
1: Yeah. I left the unit.
0: He fled. He just took off. And it's all caught on camera.
1: Yeah.
0: It's the most brilliant thing because you see him get out and then look around and then just take off.
1: Well, thankfully, when I broke the door, the security guard at the time is just like, I saw you run into that door there. I was like, oh, yeah, sorry about that, I guess. Don't worry. No one will ever see that footage. Mm. Good on you, mate.
0: 0800 Hodaki or 3483 moments you've been caught on camera.

0: your truth at a cafe. This happened to us yesterday, didn't it, Manaya?
1: Yeah, well, it actually didn't happen to us yesterday, and perhaps it should have. Perhaps it should have. Did I drop my nuts at a cafe yesterday? We'll find out shortly.
0: Plus, it's academic. A $100 Bunnings voucher up for grabs. And after 8 o'clock, your lame claims to fame. 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
3: G'day, it's Beck from Hodaki Days. 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And the man who has spent the last couple of decades turning some pretty big ideas into rock songs is none other than the Muse frontman, Matt Bellamy. And it's his birthday today. He's a pretty talented fella, singer, guitarist, pianist, songwriter, and he holds the world record for the most guitars smashed on a single tour. And just so you know, that's 140 guitars during Muse's Absolution tour. 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
1: 7:31 on the Hauraki Breakfast. Time for latest sport headlines. Thanks to Export Ultra, the beer for here, breaking news. Ben Stokes' future as England Test captain is in doubt, after it was announced that he and Gus Atkinson are being investigated for an undisclosed incident which took place at a nightclub in the early hours of Monday morning.
13: Okay, so I wondered when the initial headline an hour ago was saying that it was a breach of team curfew. Now, why that would make it outside of the team environment, you know what I mean? If it's just a breach of our team rules, why would this have been leaked out to the public?
1: Good question, Manaya. Well, it turns out the incident followed England's win over New Zealand in the first test at Lord's. There are reports that it's serious enough for Stokes to be considering his position as captain.
13: Wow, what did he do? So, has he ever done anything out on the piss before that might have got him in trouble before, maybe gave him his ACC nickname, talked about it on the show before?
1: It's understood neither Stokes nor Atkinson were hurt in the incident.
13: Something. Why would you say that? Because no one had asked whether they'd been hurt.
1: Which also involved players from the Saracens Rugby Club as part of their end of season celebrations.
13: Okay.
1: So is it like when a stag and a hens do meet up?
13: Yeah.
1: So, and oftentimes that's when the worst behaviour happens.
13: Well, imagine that. You bump into Saracens, they've just knocked off. They're on their Mad Monday celebrations. And then they bump into the English cricket team who have just finished a 5-day test match in 3 days and won.
1: Mm. Yeah, I mean, this is the thing. When you win a test match, it's quite a major, it's a big deal.
13: It is a big deal.
1: Even when it's over in 3 days, it's always a big deal. And you go out and of course you're going to celebrate.
13: Well,
1: that
13: first night fever, man. Think about the fact, like, if you've ever had 2 days work called off, but you still get paid for both those days, and you're being celebrated for the work you did in the first 3 days.
1: Yeah. And also, you know, what you got to realise as well with these guys, like Ben Stokes, Gus Atkinson, they're paid well.
13: Yes.
1: They've got plenty of money. So if they're going to go out for a night on the town, they can splash out and do whatever they want.
13: Yeah. This is going to be an interesting story to follow. I can't wait to find out what's happened here.
1: Mm-hmm. The Crusaders are set to receive let's just say there's always interesting things happening in England cricket at the moment, aren't they? The Crusaders are set to receive a boost in their front row stocks ahead of the Super Rugby semi-final away to the Chiefs on Friday in Hamilton.
13: Yes.
1: All Black prop Fletcher Newell got through training yesterday after missing last week's win over the Blues with a knee complaint.
13: Great. He's complaining about his knee. A patellar tendon issue, perhaps, from a dunk contest. What I love about Fletcher Newell is he understands something that I think is almost a lost art in Super Rugby, and that is intimidation. His ears are bleeding from the moment he starts.

0: warming up, and I think that goes a long way to spooking your opponent.
1: Is he the perfect shape for a prop?
0: Yeah, he'd be up there.
1: He's got to be up there.
0: You don't want a neck.
1: Nah.
0: Nick, sworn enemy of a prop. You don't want a neck. Daily Cherry Evans, awful prop.
1: Yeah.
0: Awful prop.
1: Yeah. You want a big long back?
0: Big long back.
1: Short legs.
0: You don't necessarily need giant glutes either.
1: Nah.
0: I've noticed.
1: Decent ass. I reckon decent ass. You don't reckon?
0: Some of them don't.
1: Okay.
0: I know that's where you'd think a lot of the power comes from, but I don't know. For some reason, they don't.
1: Good quad, good hammy.
0: Quad, yeah.
1: And a good calf muscle.
0: Yeah, that's right.
1: With a small foot. And Somali football referee Omar Artan, who was to be first from his country to officiate at the FIFA World Cup, has been barred from entry to the US. Okay. Artan, who was named the African Confederation's Men's Referee of the Year last year, was denied entry at Miami International Airport. Look, I'm sure Omar Artan's a very good referee.
0: One of the best.
1: Yeah, he is apparently World African Confederation Men's Ref of the Year.
0: They don't get any better than that.
2: No.
1: So he was denied entry at Miami International Airport and is now in Turkey. No reason's been given for his refusal of entry.
0: Any reason why he chose to go to Turkey?
1: Oh. Apparently he was hanging out at some stage with Gus Atkinson and Ben Stokes in Saracens Rugby Club on a Monday morning.
0: Don't be surprised if he gets reinstated and shows up with a brand new hairline and some new teeth after being in Turkey for a month.
1: Up next, speaking your truth at a cafe. And I didn't speak his truth yesterday. Probably should have. Nothing here to say, just a kid I made, trying to cousin to

0: 7:38 on the Hodaki Breakfast. So we were at a cafe yesterday after the show.
1: Yeah.
0: And I ordered a cheese scone.
1: I like to consider myself the cheese connoisseur. I know a thing or two about cheese scones. I've tried them all over the country and indeed the world. And the best, do you want to know where the best cheese scone I've ever tasted was?
2: Yes.
1: Cadrona, up the top of the mountain at the cafe up there.
0: Was that because it was the most expensive?
1: No, but it was.
0: How much was that cheese scone up there?
1: I don't know because I put it on the company credit card.
0: We're going into the double figures though, aren't we? We're looking at 12.
1: Yeah.
0: Maybe 13.
1: Well, where else are you going to get a cheese scone up there? You know, what are your other options? You're a captive audience.
0: There are none.
1: It was so good that I asked them for the recipe and got it too.
0: Really?
1: Never able to recreate it at home. And I think because the secret ingredient is love. But anyway, and I don't have any. But yesterday I went over for my customary cheese scone.
0: Yeah, and they were preparing the cheese scone. They asked Manoa, I was just in behind him actually at the counter, and they said, would you like that sucker toasted?
1: Yeah.
0: And yes. Manoa said yes.
1: Yes.
0: He'd like that heated
1: every
0: up.
1: Every time.
0: So into the sandwich press it went. We went and sat down. After a few minutes, I could see Manoa looking over towards the kitchen area. Wondering, because we'd had our coffees delivered by this stage.
1: We just about finished them.
0: Yeah. Where's my cheese scone? And it was, you could see it in the sandwich press with some other food. And meanwhile, the person who had put the scone into the sandwich press was waylaid.
1: Gas bagging
0: with customers.
1: Taking orders.
0: Yeah.
1: She wasn't gas bagging.
0: She was doing her job.
1: Yeah.
0: But now this was the situation. So we could see the cheese scone over there, and it had been 5 minutes at least.
1: Oh, at least, yeah. And it was in the toasty machine was open, and it was both cut in half, and then the in half sides down,
0: and you could see it. Now at this point, we discussed this. We said, okay, you know that your cheese scone at the moment is currently in that sandwich press. That's your cheese scone. You've paid for it.
1: I have.
0: It's in there. Now, if you know that cheese scone's being overdone, and
1: which
0: the person's forgotten,
1: what do you do? Do you say something?
0: Do you approach the counter and say, "Excuse me, I think my cheese scone is being overdone in the sandwich press"?
2: The main problem is, as you've described, they appear to have got quite busy, so quite hard to then push in front of other people to be like, "Do you mind if I grab my scone?"
0: There's also, you don't know the ins and outs of that sandwich press.
1: No.
0: You don't know how quickly it works.
1: A great point. And it would be bold of you to assume that you know it better than she does, given that she works there.
0: Yeah.
1: And the worst case scenario would be you get up, you barge your way to the front of the thing, say, "Hey, you're burning my cheese scone."
0: Yep.
1: She presents you with a perfectly heated cheese scone.
0: Yep. Man coming through.
1: Yes.
0: I think you're doing that wrong.
1: Listen here, toots.
0: Yeah.
1: Doll, I think you're burning a cheese scone.
0: So
1: what do you do?
0: The cheese scone was then presented.
1: Yes.
0: Now,
1: I would say, I would describe it as marginally overdone. It was definitely crunchier than I would have liked to. And the big issue, as Jerry documented yesterday, it was cooked so hard that the butter then wouldn't soak into the cheese.
0: The butter created a lake. The butter laked on the top.
1: It didn't
0: soak in.
1: It pooled
0: into the dirt.
1: So but the thing is, like, if someone gets your order wrong or slightly mistimes it, are you the because I just will never say anything. I would get, literally the other day, ordered chicken nuggets from a reputable fast food outlet. They gave me the sweet and sour sauce, didn't give me the nuggets.
0: Yeah,
1: and I just copped it.
0: Oh really?
1: Yeah. Well, I was already at home by the stage. But what am I going to do? Call up the call Ronald himself?
0: And do they answer the phone?
1: No.
0: Anyway?
1: And it's for like a $4 purchase. I'm just not the kind of person to say anything about it.
0: No, neither am I. I mean, the other day I had a hair, like a decent sized hair in my food.
1: That was mine, wasn't it?
0: Yeah. I think it was actually. And I don't know where it came from, but still, I just ate it.
1: A couple of texts through. The best cheese scone in NZ is actually at the Auckland Zoo. Trust me on this. Goat tier. Beck said it's a travesty to put a scone in a sandwich press. It's meant to be soft in the middle, not crispy. F's me right off. Should be heated in an oven. And then Ashley said you should just start a haka until they figure it out.
0: It's the Hodaki Breakfast.
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5: Going home on Friday night, a dude walked past me, and I think he was a homeless guy. and he was effing and jeffing at me. Yeah. And I was like, oh, sorry, man. What did you say? And he said, bro, I went to fist pump. I see you every day. I went to fist pump and you didn't fist pump me. And I went, sorry, brother. And I gave him a bit of a fist pump.
6: Yeah, no, that's Jace. That's a fist bump.
5: Oh, fist.
6: Do you know why that? Because you bump your fist.
5: Oh.
1: Yeah. Did he pump you with his fist?
6: Because that's not good.
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0: 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If you want to play, we'll ask you five questions. You've got to get three correct. You'll have 45 seconds to do it. And if you do it, you get your high school onto the much vaunted role of It's Academic. Sean from Auckland, welcome to the show. What school did you go to?
1: Mount Albert Grammar School.
2: Mags. I can't see it on there. No. I can't see it on there. Must have been. That's a pretty big school, isn't it, in Auckland? It must have been some pretty famous people come out of there.
1: Fairly big. Sonny Bill, I think. Probably one of the bigger names.
2: I have heard of him, yes.
0: were they running that agricultural part of Mount Albert Grammar when you were there, Sean?
1: They were.
0: They've got like a farm or something that's attached to the school, don't they?
2: Right?
3: Yeah,
2: they do.
1: Yeah. I think it was run, sponsored by ASB or something like that.
2: Is that right? Jesus, high schools in Auckland are just out the gate.
0: Mate. Yeah, it's a big school, Mags. It's a big one. Okay, Sean, you know how this works, don't you?
2: My high school was built on a farm, not the other way around.
0: All right, we're going to ask you five questions. You've got to get three correct for the $100 Bunnings voucher. You've got 45 seconds. Let's get into it. The Warriors have played two NRL grand finals. Name one of the opponents they've faced.
1: Panthers?
0: No. It was the Seagulls or the Roosters. What is the name of the boy band that Ronan Keating was part of?
1: Westlife?
0: No, it's Boyzone. You've got to get these three correct now. What is the capital of Ukraine?
1: Kiev.
0: Yes. Yeah. What was the name of Will Smith's aunt on The Fresh Prince of Bel-Air?
1: Oh.
0: That's a ruder.
3: That is.
0: Who knows that?
3: I know that. Mariah knows.
2: I do know that.
0: Do you?
1: No.
0: Oh, Sean doesn't know. It's Aunt Viv. Well, he can't get it now. Sean.
2: No,
0: ruder,
2: he can't.
0: That. Who knows that?
2: I did know that one.
0: Apart from Mariah.
3: But you knew the Boyzone and Westlife one, though, Jerry, to be fair.
0: I did know that one.
2: Would you have known the last one, Sean? What are the first names of the Blackadder father-son duo who have played for the Crusaders?
1: Todd and...
2: Todd and Ethan, yep. Yeah. Unlucky, Sean, it's just luck of the draw some mornings. We'll let you get off the hard shoulder there.
1: Thanks, guys.
0: No, you can actually turn left now rather than just indicating. I think that was what was going on there.
2: Yeah, the ticking and then the ticking of our clock was short-circuiting me.
0: Coming up after 8 o'clock, your lame claims to fame. You can get those in on 3483 or 0800 Hodaki.

0: with Kerry and Manaya.
1: Lame claims to fame. No claim to fame is too lame. 0800 Hodaki or 3483. We'll get into these after 8 o'clock. This is the Hodaki Breakfast.
0: The Hodaki Breakfast with Jeremy Wells and Manaya Stewart. Get set for winter with Bunnings Trade. 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Firstly, from the South Island.
2: Oh, I'm fired up now, boys.
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0: And then from the North.
1: Congratulations.
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0: Congratulations. 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
17: In this update, Wellington residents are bracing for monster swells of up to 10 metres with a state of emergency declared across the city's western and eastern wards. Evacuation orders are in place for coastal areas. Residents between Orfedo and Breaker Bays need to evacuate by 9am. Local Deborah East says she's been moving her old photos just in case.
18: I think this area is not at huge risk, but evacuation's mandatory, so we'll go do it.
17: Teaching has had its biggest workforce boom in over 20 years, with 7,500 new teachers joining between 2024 and 25. The ministry says it's down to strong recruitment and fewer teachers wanting to leave. A liquor ban could be introduced in Canterbury's Lincoln due to concerns about alcohol harm.
19: The council says before any bylaws can be enforced, it has to prove that both a problem exists and alcohol-free zones would be a reasonable solution. It says it's taking a measured approach to understand the level of alcohol consumed in its public spaces.
17: And New Zealand's remaining phone booths might be getting a glow-up. Spark wants to modernise them with free calls and Wi-Fi, as well as turning them into digital ad boards. But Auckland Council is keen for a cut of the profits. In sport with Export Ultra, the beer for here. Former Warriors forward Kane Evans has come out as gay and opened up about a long battle with addiction and his mental health. Evans says he's also dealt with homelessness and has told Channel 9 he's lived in denial for years. And the Crusaders are set to receive a boost in their front row stocks ahead of their Super Rugby semi-final away to the Chiefs on Friday in Hamilton. All Blacks prop Fletcher Newell got through training yesterday after missing last week's win over the Blues with a knee complaint. And that's sport, I'm Bryn Rutkin.
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5: Welcome along to the Hauraki Breakfast, Tuesday the 9th of June 2026. As you heard in the news, there's some large swells hitting the south coast of Wellington, and I see mandatory evacuations are coming into effect in Wellington ahead of those massive swells. A state of emergency has been declared for the eastern and western wards, with waves expected to peak late morning. So waterfront residents on Wellington's south coast need to evacuate no later than 9 a.m. this morning. That's when high tide will be hitting.
14: We were talking about this earlier on today. They can't catch a break down there because that's also where the poos are washing out into the sea. So this is 10-metre swells of poos, a literal poo tsunami or poonami coming your way. So if that isn't a good enough reason to evacuate, I don't know what is.
5: So if you're living between Orferal and Breaker Bays, you need to evacuate no later than 9 a.m. this morning, which is in about an hour's time. So Emergency Assistance Centre is open at the Wellington South Baptist Church. So you might have to Google that to find out where you need to go.
14: Or go to the pub, I suppose. But then you got to stay somewhere, don't you?
5: And it's not going to be open at 9.
14: That's a good point. You got a long wait. Well, if anyone's seen anything, let us know on 3483. Give us a call.
5: We're going to be doing lame claims to fame. Up next, 0800 Hauraki or 3483. No claim to fame is too lame on this show.
14: In fact, if anything, some of them not lame enough.
5: Yeah.
14: Some of them too cool.
5: We want lame.
14: Yeah.
5: Lame, lame, lame, lame, lame, lame.
14: Lame of the better.
5: This is the Hauraki Breakfast. Welcome along.

0: 8:08 on the Hodaki Breakfast. It's Lame Claim to Fame time because it's a Tuesday. Text us on 3483 with your lame claims to fame. No claim to fame is too lame.
1: No. We've also got your opportunity to get in the draw early doors on Sosh Meds. So a few of you took that opportunity last night, and I'll read them out for you thusly. My lame claim to fame. I saw a friend of the show, Arj Barker, in the plaza in Palmerston North. I said hello. Prickly response back.
0: Interesting. Friend of the show, Arj Barker. Arj Barker, comedian. You may remember him from Flight of the Conchords. He played the dude that was wearing the bandana.
1: Yes.
0: That sold fruit?
1: Yes, he did. Yeah, Canadian gentleman.
0: You think, by watching that show, you think, he seems like a good time.
1: But?
0: No. Not at all a good time. In fact, I would say he was the worst guest that we've ever had on the show, and I don't say that lightly.
1: Because we've had G Lane in here twice a week for for years.
0: Exactly. I think he's been in twice.
1: Poor G Lane, he'll be in the countless kids right now.
0: The first time he was prickly, and then I remember us saying, "Oh, surely we." And then when the opportunity came up to talk to him again, I remember us saying, "Oh God, remember last time was really awkward, and then maybe he just had a bad day."
1: Yeah,
0: get him. Come on. I mean, we're an open sort of a. We've got an open door policy here on the show.
2: People have bad days.
0: Come along.
2: Second chances.
0: So, and we're all about second chances on the show. Goodness gracious. Where would we be if we hadn't had a second chance at some stage?
1: I wouldn't be on this show.
0: I wouldn't be either.
1: No.
0: Well, you
1: literally fired from this very station. Yeah.
0: Yeah. So then he came back on the show. Worse the second time. Okay. So that's enough now.
1: Yeah.
0: No more Arj Barker. No more coming back.
1: Two strokes.
0: And people say, well, why? In what way was he prickly? If you turn up to be a comedian and you're turning up as a guest on a show, normally you want to talk about things.
1: Yeah.
0: You know, that's just normally the idea of just turning up with an open heart and open mind.
1: Yeah.
0: And he just did not want to be here. And it's like, you've asked to come on the show. Don't say, can I come on your show, and then not say anything. That's weird.
1: Worst interview I've ever been a part of, and it had nothing to do with the guy who was doing the interview, but he came in when they opened the Auckland fish markets, and he brought in two giant styrofoam tubs full of raw fish. I was like, hey, radio station, yeah? No one can see that. Or we could smell it.
0: Oh,
1: and
0: right,
1: he's like, I'm just going to leave this here for you, because I was like, no, take it.
0: Take it with you.
1: Saw Scotty Stevenson munching down a dart walking up Mount Eden Road last week.
0: Yeah. Yes.
1: I have been to the
0: JFK. That's impressive.
1: That is impressive. Although you wouldn't be the only person to have seen that. I've been to the JFK site in Dealey Plaza in Dallas, also called it the Book Suppository.
0: Okay, wait on.
1: It's a depository.
0: That's not a lame claim to fame. That's just you've gone somewhere. You know what I mean? Like,
1: is that too lame for you?
0: Well, I don't think that's a lame claim to fame. I've been to Dealey Plaza.
1: I stood where Martin Luther King stood when he got shot.
0: But that's not a claim to fame. You know, anyway.
1: How's this one then? All right, Jerry?
2: Calm down.
0: I can't wait for this.
1: I will get you back with this one.
0: Yes.
1: Lost my V plates to a guy whose fiance was on the last Celebrity Treasure Island.
0: Okay, I need to. Those are one of those ones where you've got to go. There's a few stages here. Yeah. Okay. Lost my V plates to a guy who was.
1: His fiance was on the last Celebrity Treasure Island. Now, I've become aware that this we're verging on slander here because there's probably only, I don't know how many people were on that show. It would be probably too easy to.
0: It depends on when you lost your V plates. I mean, if that was recent.
1: Mm. Oh, yeah, of course, yeah. Sorry, in my mind, that was happening concurrently.
0: No, I think that may have been
1: right, back
0: something
1: in the day.
0: That happened back in the day.
1: Okay, yeah. Now, dear. One last one, if I could, from the Sosh Med desk, please, gentlemen. This week's Lame Claim to Fame. I went to a party this weekend.
0: Was that it?
1: And met a guy whose kid's name was Wells. When I asked, like Jeremy Wells, he replied, yeah, exactly. Apparently, he had met Jerry at a cricket match and had a bathroom selfie in conversation with Jerry, and he was so moved by his experience, he proceeded to name his son Wells.
0: What? First name Wells?
1: I think first name Wells.
2: Lame.
1: That's lame. Yeah.
2: There you go.
0: Wow.
1: Wow. That is lame.
0: I've had many a bathroom experience with fans over the years. Yeah.
1: Yeah.
0: Where was that? At Eden Park, did they say?
2: At a party?
1: You said bathroom selfie. Oh, right. Oh, no, that seems to have triggered Eden Park for you.
0: Well, bathroom selfies are always interesting ones. You're at the urinal.
1: And you never know.
0: Could we have a selfie? I suppose. Could you not tilt it down?
1: Thanks for that.

0: 8:16 on the Hideki Breakfast. We are currently embroiled in lame claims to fame. You can text us on 3483 or you can give us a call, 0800 Hideki, and tell us your lame claim to fame. Everyone's got one, and on this show, no claim to fame is too lame.
1: Yeah, well, there's one here that says, my lame claim to fame is I shared a house with Piriwipu for 3 days. Now, that's pretty lame, but also pretty cool. I shared half of the story the other day when David Nyeki came in. He and I shared a bedroom at one point. Ooh. Although we never were in it at the same time. But okay, we lived in the same room. He moved into my bedroom after me. In Hamilton, of all places.
0: He moved into your bedroom after you.
1: After me, yeah.
0: After you.
1: So when I first moved up to the North Island, my missus was working at the Hamilton Zoo. And so we moved to Hamilton, of all places. And just moved into a flat there. Turns out that the owners of that flat, mates with David Nyeka. We moved out, he moved in.
0: Oh, wow. Okay, I wonder if he could feel your presence after he left. Something about this room.
1: He was saying that's where he got a lot of his boxing prowess from. He's just like, you could just sense it when you walked in, and he's just
0: the
1: like,
0: He could sense the wairoa.
1: And then all of a sudden, his head's off centre, he's ducking and weaving, it's hard to keep track of.
0: So is that what's happening?
1: And I mentioned it to him last time he came in. I said, hey, don't do the whole thing about how you owe everything to me, and it's like my, you know, this is about you, man.
0: Let's go to Ben. Good morning, Ben. Welcome to the show.
2: G'day, how are we going?
0: Good, Ben. Mate. What's your lame claim to fame?
2: Back in 2020, me and my mate were driving to uni and coming up to the Sawyer's Arm roundabout in Christchurch, and we let Sam Whitelock emerge in front of us.
0: Oh, wow.
1: Like a zip. He didn't cut you off, did he?
2: We let him emerge in front of us.
1: Yeah, nice.
2: We were aware.
0: Wow. Was he a large unit? Did he look large inside of his car? Was he driving a small hatchback?
2: No, he was driving a white Hilux, I'm pretty sure.
0: Oh, yeah. That makes a lot of sense. It's good to see someone. I've got to say, the last time I attempted to merge like a zip in the Garden City Christchurch, I was blocked by about 6 cars. Yeah. And nobody was going to be letting me in.
1: Yeah, well, I was wondering, Ben, if maybe the reason that you remember that is because that's the last time you let someone in. Is that what's going on?
2: Yeah, we're about to start, right?
1: Fair enough. All right, thanks for the call, Ben. Should we go to line 6? Good morning, who are we talking to?
3: Hello.
1: Have we got you there? Is it Rhea?
4: Oh, hello. Good morning.
0: Hi, Rhea, how are you?
4: Good, thanks. How are you guys?
0: Good. What's your lame claim to fame?
4: Darren McDonald used to come into the Foursquare where I worked quite often.
0: Oh, no. Darren McDonald, former TV3 newsreader Darren McDonald?
4: Yes, and he was quite a character. He would come in with his parrot on his shoulder.
0: Sorry?
4: His parrot. He'd come in with his parrot on his shoulder.
0: Like a real parrot or a stuffed pretend parrot?
4: A real parrot. Yeah,
0: a real parrot on his shoulder.
1: This is the issue with dudes with parrots on their shoulder, and I've seen a few of them. Is that parrot?
0: Yeah, I have seen many
1: people with parrots on their shoulders.
3: And a Foursquare?
1: Never in a Foursquare, but I assume they've got to do their groceries somewhere. But tell me this, Rhea, was there also a little bit of bird droppings down one shoulder of his shirt?
4: No, it wasn't that bad.
1: Okay, so hygienic parrot guy. What sort
0: of parrot are we talking here, Rhea?
4: Oh, God, it's years ago. I can't remember. Just your typical, colourful one.
0: Well, okay, so a colourful one. Not a cockatoo?
3: Yeah.
4: Oh, I can't remember. Quite a long time ago.
0: Yeah. Did he seem like he'd been awake for a number of days, Rhea? Because I'm pretty sure it was Dan McDonald that famously was the person who would stay up all night, maybe days on end, on the methamphetamine and then read the news.
4: Absolutely, yeah. He was always quite careful and happy.
0: Oh, there we go.
1: Good stuff. Isn't that lovely? Thank you very much for the call, Rhea. Let's go to Eddie on line one. Morning, Eddie. What's your lame claim to fame?
5: Morning, lads. I was in the club rooms just rummaging around the rugby equipment, and Rita Ora popped her head and asked him where the loo was.
1: Oh,
0: what? Wow. What rugby club are we talking about here, Eddie?
5: Out on Waitakere. I think her daughter, or Taika's daughter, plays for Ponsonby, so there was a match on.
1: Oh, okay. What were you rummaging around for, Eddie? What are you looking for?
5: I was trying to steal equipment.
1: Brilliant. Thanks
0: good
1: for
0: on
1: the call,
0: you.
1: Eddie.
0: Good on you, Eddie. Very good.
1: Yes.
0: Kido's coming in 3483.
1: We've got other people in legal trouble. We've got ourselves in legal trouble. It's good.
3: Eddie's not his real name, by the way.
0: All right. I'm still focused on Darren McDonald's.

0: 8:25 on the Hauraki Breakfast. I think we've got time for one more lame claim to fame before we have to go to the break before the sports headlines. Okay. Joe joins us. It's Joe.
1: Oh, morning. G'day, fellas.
0: Morning, Joe. How are you?
1: Yeah, good, thanks. How about yourself?
0: Yeah,
2: getting there for a Tuesday, Joe. What's your lame claim to fame, mate?
1: So my lame claim to fame is on my first 15 camp, Petey Weepu came and stayed with us for 3 days.
2: Ah, you're the guy who shared a room with Petey Weepu. Now, I presume, are you about Petey's age? Were you guys playing against each other?
1: No, he was my coach at the time.
2: Oh. Well, hang on, you shared a room with him?
1: Oh, yeah, well, it was first 15 camp, so,
0: Yeah,
1: there's 30 of us in the house.
0: Oh, okay. So it's a large house, and you've all gone away on camp. Petey Weepu's there as well. Good coach, would you say, Joe?
1: Oh, yeah, awesome coach, actually. Oh, apart from at like 6:30 in the morning when he woke you up by bashing pans together, which was, average, but,
0: That's an interesting way to wake people up.
2: How'd your team go that year?
1: Yeah, we did all right, I think. Can't actually remember. I think we came second in our competition, so that's right.
0: You take that.
2: Made the final.
0: You take that, Joe.
2: You take that.
0: Good on you, Joe.
2: Do you keep in touch with him?
1: No, I haven't actually.
2: Fallen out of touch.
0: Do you think he'd remember you, Joe?
1: Probably not.
0: Okay. Thanks for your call, Joe. Thanks appreciate it. Cool, thanks for listening. Yeah, we'll come back to these after 9 o'clock because, as always, we've got a whole lot that we can mop up.
2: Run out of time, yeah. There's a lot about people that people have seen having a durry. You know, sometimes a theme emerges on a day. Today's theme is definitely I saw this guy having a durry.
0: Yeah, seems like I'm one of those people. Yeah. It's the Hauraki Breakfast.
3: Coming up with Kieran Minaya.
0: Your chance to get in the draw for the ACC Grand Final Beer Garden Tour. And has Minaya finally reached his turning point?
2: Finally.
0: Finally. It's the Hauraki Breakfast.
3: The Hauraki Breakfast. Get set for winter with Bunnings Trade. 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
9: 8:31 on the Hauraki Breakfast. Time for your latest sport headlines. Thanks to Export Ultra, the beer for here. England cricket captain Ben Stokes appears to be fighting to retain his job after a nightclub incident. Stokes and pace bowler Gus Atkinson are the subject of an ECB review following a breach of team protocols after the first up win over the Black Caps at Lords. Are reports the incident also involved players from rugby club Saracens who were toasting the end of their season.
10: A very polite way to put that.
9: The naming of the squad for the second test against New Zealand has been delayed as a result. It's the latest incident for the England cricketers following white ball captain Harry Brooks' altercation with a nightclub bouncer in Wellington on the eve of a one day last year. Mm-hmm. Ironically, it's now Harry Brooke, isn't it, who could take over as skipper from Stokes.
10: I think they've got a few of them.
9: Down.
10: I think they've got a couple of Harry Brooks going around there. That is very, very ironic, don't you think? It's like rain on your wedding day.
11: Mm.
10: I can't wait for more details to come out of this. In fact, I'm going to go into the deep, dark corners of the web to try and find them.
11: I've been looking.
10: Have you? Anything? Nothing?
11: Basically, what is being reported unofficially is that there's a couple of punters that have had a go at these guys because they're sports stars, and then there's been a fracas because of that. They haven't initiated it. There is an official investigation.
10: This happens so often because people are like, there's something about people want to have an awkward interaction with a famous person.
9: Yep.
10: They want to know that someone's been a dick. Mm. It's like, were you wounding that guy?
9: And I wonder if it's been filmed.
10: Definitely.
9: Because that's the other thing. People will sometimes bait people and then hope that they can film it and then they get a bit of play off the back of it. But I mean, I'm saying this without knowing anything.
10: But
9: I've seen it happen myself.
10: Yep.
9: And I know how it works out. The Crusaders are set to receive a boost in their front row stocks ahead of their Super Rugby semi-final away to the Chiefs on Friday in Hamilton. All Blacks Cock Fletcher Newell got through training yesterday after missing last week's win over the Blues with a knee complaint. So he's complaining about his knee.
10: Yep. Well, his knee was complaining.
11: Yeah.
9: Someone was complaining.
10: Either way around.
9: Up next, says Manaya reached his turning point. There's a photo which is circulating on the internet.
10: It's always the ones you least expect, isn't it? The ones closest to you that do you dirty.
9: It's the Hauraki Breakfast.

0: Jazz Radio hit on the Hodaki Breakfast. It's 8:37. Got a photo sent through yesterday to the group chat, and it's a photo from a wedding that you attended over the weekend.
1: Beautiful wedding. And again, congratulations to Fabian and Eden. Beautiful couple.
0: Yeah, the photo itself is of it's a mirror.
1: It's a mirror selfie.
0: One of those mirror shots. And so it has the name of the couple who are married.
1: Yes. Now, this is something that I think I've seen at every wedding I've been to in the last 2 to 3 years. But it's a full-length mirror, and it will have some sort of white sticker over the top of it that will say bride and groom, and then a date. And then the idea is you take mirror selfies in that mirror, and then you post those to your social media. So we did that. It was me, my long-suffering partner Jeff, and her father Daniel, and we said, "How do we fit all three of us in there?" I said, "I got just the solution for you. I'll put the gusset of these trousers to work, and I'll squat down in front of us. Mm-hmm. Then we'll all fit in the photo." And what you can see in the blurry, unfocused part, that was going to be a beautiful photo. Unfortunately, what's happened is my missus has taken a photo and she hasn't looked at the screen of her phone. She's too busy trying to look into the lens of the phone for the photo.
0: Yep.
1: Half of the photo, and it's up on social media now, you can go and check it out on, disappointingly, Facebook and Instagram at the moment. And half of the photo is taken up by the crown of my head at point blank. Now, also annoyingly, it's autofocused directly on that. And the crown of my head, probably not quite as thick as it once was. And it looks like an Ashley Martin ad. And for the right price, it can be. Reach out.
0: Just have me a look at the top of your head there, and I'm looking deep into it.
1: Into the Milky Way.
0: Into the abyss.
1: The crown
0: of
1: my head.
0: It does look like the Milky Way. It's a swirly... Is that a double crown that you're operating there, or is that a single crown?
2: No, that would explain a lot, though.
0: But it does seem like there's a patch there.
1: It does. It's not as... It doesn't look thick, does it? Doesn't look thick, I've got to be honest.
0: There's a patch there that seems to be just coming away a little. There seems to be some deforestation occurring.
1: There does seem to be some deforestation.
0: An orangutan wouldn't be living in that part of the...
1: Absolutely not. No, in fact, I think it's being cleared away so they can plant palm kernel in my head.
0: Is that what's happening?
1: I think that's Capri's, what's going on. The Capri's come through and scorched earth the back of my head.
0: Now, has it always been like that? Have we got some before and afters? Have we got some progress shots from last year?
1: Funnily enough, no one's ever taken a photo of that particular part of my head. It's always the ones that you least expect. It's always those closest to you that do you the dirtiest. This photo, I mean, it was the star of the show. She was showing everyone that would look. Have a look at this photo that I've taken of him. I don't know. Go and have a look at it on Sosh Med and let me know. Is it time to take it to the woodshed? Is she all over?
0: She's Manaya.
1: Is it all over?
0: She's not all over.
1: Is it time to take it to the woodshed?
0: I would actually argue, Manaya, with your hair, that it's all about angles.
1: I think so.
0: Like,
1: too.
0: For example, I'm on an angle at the moment looking into the front of your hair because I'm looking straight at you.
1: Best
0: and,
1: angle.
0: You know. I mean, you could say that it's thinning in the front there.
1: Okay. Well, okay. You know, much better.
0: Hold on. Bear with me. You could say that it's thinning at the front there, but is it just the angle that I'm looking in on? Because when your hair goes to a certain angle, you can see kind of through
1: it. It's dead straight. And so it's like a brush. I've always thought cutting my hair is like, you know, those guys that cut hedges into chickens and things like that.
0: Toperists.
1: Toperists, yeah, that's what it's like. So if I was going to be, if I was going to try and defend myself, if I was going to get on the front prawn on the front defensive, I would say a bit of grease in the hair. I just got to a wedding, so it's going to clump it a little bit. And also, bad angle. But I mean, once you start making those sort of concessions, it might be time to bring it home.
0: It's the Hodaki Breakfast. The Radio Hodaki
3: 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Going home on Friday night, a dude walked past me, and I think he was a homeless guy, and he was effing and jeffing at me.
0: Yeah.
3: And I was like, "Oh, sorry, man. What did you say?" And he said, "Bro, I went to fist pump. I see you every day. I went to fist pump, and you didn't fist pump me." And I went, "Sorry, brother." And I gave him a bit of a fist pump.
4: Yeah, no, that's Jace. That's a fist bump.
3: Oh, fist.
4: Do you know why that? Because you bump your fist.
3: Oh.
5: Yeah. Did he pump you with his fist?
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0: Let's see who's joining Gerry and Mania on the Export Ultra Grand Final Beer Garden Tour.
1: Yeah, we're giving you the chance to join us on the Export Ultra Grand Final Beer Garden Tour to Sydney. We've done a few of these in the past. We've been to Munich. There was Paris, of course, Texas last year. Now we've got Sydney for a Grand Final.
2: Rugby League Grand Final. Yeah. We can't tell you what league that might be, but just know that it's in Sydney in October.
1: We'll also be doing some other things as well. We're going to be going to the races at Randwick. And we're going to be on some kind of harbour cruise. No doubt we'll be looking at some museums, looking at some art.
2: I hope not.
1: Some other cultural sites.
2: I wouldn't have thought so. Simon from Christchurch, good morning, mate. Who do you think is going to be in the final?
3: Yeah, good morning, man. I think it's going to be the Warriors and the Panthers at this stage.
2: It does look that way, doesn't it? I mean, the Panthers absolutely pounded the Tigers on the weekend. They're looking pretty formidable. I think the script is in, though, because they beat us by two. We meet them back in the final. We're all there to watch it, and hopefully you're there with us, Simon. Good luck.
3: Thank you.
1: Good on you, Simon. Jono from Napes joins us. Morning, Jono.
4: Morning, guys. How we doing?
1: Good. Did you go over to, been over to Sydney before to watch the Warriors? Have you been there for any of the other grand finals?
4: No, I've not been to a grand final.
2: Have you been to, did you go to that game where they came down to the Hawke's Bay for that game where there were all the streakers a couple of years ago?
4: All the streakers, yeah, kept my clothes on.
2: Yep. Good on you, Jono. All right, well, he's the right kind of guy to come with us.
1: Exactly. Yeah. We like people that keep their clothes on. Logan from Auckland, you keep your clothes on?
5: Oh, yeah, I try to.
1: What about when you're showering?
5: Oh, no, yeah, they're definitely off then.
1: It's good.
2: Okay, right.
5: Keep the socks on, though.
2: Ooh, good.
1: Keep your socks on in the shower.
2: There's nothing worse than wet socks. Do you sleep in socks, Logan?
5: No, hell no.
2: Nah, can't do it.
5: Just shower.
2: That's fair. That makes sense. All right, Logan. Pack your socks, mate. Best of luck.
1: And Lewis from Auckland, morning.
6: G'day, fellas.
1: How are you?
6: Yeah, can't complain.
1: You don't wear socks in the shower, do you?
6: Nah, not at all.
2: No, I wouldn't have thought so.
6: Socks are as livid as possible, to be honest.
2: Yeah. Oh, right. Well, just in general or in the shower?
6: Oh, yeah, you're going to love that barefoot.
2: Yeah, nice.
1: All right, come on.
2: All right, Lewis with the foot fetish. We're going to chuck you in the draw, mate. Best of luck. Hopefully you'll be coming with us to Sydney in October.
1: And we have some more chances to go in the draw a little bit later on in the day with Beck Sandys. Here's Jimmy Eat World on the Hideki Breakfast, 8:52.

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Now you do what they told you. Now you do what they told you. Now you do what they told you.

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1: We've teamed up the TAB for the Radio Hauraki Out of Office Football Sweepstake for the upcoming Football World Cup. 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
0: Now, if your team ends up making the final, then you will score $500 TAB bonus cash to put on them.
1: Yes.
0: Now, if they get knocked out, if your team that you get assigned, one of the 48 teams gets knocked out, we'll give you $50 cash to put back on another team.
1: Which is a no-lose situation. I'm looking at the markets now, the outright winning markets. As we said, we talked to Piney yesterday on the show. It's the teams you'd expect. Shortest odds, $5.50 is Spain.
0: Yeah.
1: France, England, surprisingly. I know.
0: At 5.50.
1: No, at 8.
0: Oh, yeah.
1: Portugal, Argentina, Brazil, Germany, Netherlands. So it's the teams you'd expect. Those are the ones you're going to want in this sweepstake. You know, those are the shortest odds.
0: Mm. How often does the favourite actually win the World Cup? Not often.
1: No, I wouldn't have thought
0: so. If I remember rightly. I might be wrong about that. But
1: it's like the Melbourne Cup.
0: Yeah.
1: New Zealand, if you're interested, paying $751 right now to win the World Cup.
2: I'm interested in that. Is it $5 on that?
1: You sprinkle a little on that?
2: Yeah.
1: Well,
0: you couldn't get any. What is it? 1,000 is
1: 1,001.
0: Thousands the most you can ever get.
1: As a country that goes by the name of Curacao, which I've never heard of before.
0: Yeah.
1: And they are marginally above Iraq.
0: Okay. Well, if you want to be part of it, just text CUP to 3483. 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
3: The Hauraki Breakfast with Jerry and Manaya.

0: It's the Hauraki Breakfast with Jerry and Manoa. It's Tuesday, which means it's lame claim to fame time. As always, we didn't quite get through everyone's lame claims to fame. Everyone's got one.
1: Everyone's got one. And the other thing is everyone gets another one throughout the week, it seems. You know, like you've got one and then you hear another one. Then you go, oh, that's right. I shared a room with David Nyuka.
0: That's your lame claim to fame.
1: That is my lame claim to fame.
0: James's lame claim to fame is, my lame claim to fame is I saw the rapper Savage having a ciggy on Mangere Bridge the same day I saw him doing a smoke-free ad on TV.
2: That's not our future.
0: No, it's often the case, isn't it? Remember Shane Warne back in the day?
1: Yeah.
0: He spent a huge amount of money to do some kind of thing for some, I think it was Nicorette or something.
1: Yeah.
0: And then got busted smoking. In fact, photographed by people smoking ciggies. He wasn't happy about it.
1: Not us, man. We wouldn't do that kind of thing. Morning, fellas. Ben Stokes filled in for my club cricket side, East Shirley, Christchurch, as a 15-year-old before going to the UK. Looked the goods for a run of ball 20 before one of the lads barbecued him. Reacted with a substantial amount of red mist.
0: Really? I walked past Ryan Reynolds outside Barney's in New York City, yelled his name and pointed. He sighed and popped the collar and walked on.
1: Good on you. I went to a concert in Eden Park. Jay-Z and U2 stood behind Keisha Castle Hughes snogging her boyfriend.
0: There we go. My lame claim to fame is that I was at a pharmacy school at the same time that Josh Kronfeld was a physio,
1: physio school.
0: I vividly remember eating pies while dancing in a health science circle on the bowler dance floor with Josh cutting shapes.
1: Wow.
0: I can imagine Josh Kronfeld could cut some shapes.
1: Yeah. Could move.
0: Yep.
1: Great command of his body.
0: Yeah.
1: Both the sporting and dancing sense.
0: Large shoulders.
1: And you would have to assume in other senses too.
0: Yep. No neck.
2: I've got a Josh Kronfeld adjacent lame claim to fame. I was playing in a band at a wedding, and it was at Murawai, and Josh Kronfeld was the photographer. And yes, he did dance. He was the photographer at the wedding.
1: Wow.
2: And yes, he did dance to our band. And yes, he could cut shapes.
1: Yes.
0: He danced and took photos at the same time. Is there anything that man can't do?
1: No.
0: He played for the All Blacks.
1: Yep.
0: He's a physio.
1: Yep.
0: He was on Celebrity Treasure Island once.
1: True. Sports reporter, journalist of note. Yeah.
0: Journalist.
1: Yeah.
0: Broadcaster.
1: I don't think there's much he can't do.
0: Wow, what a talented man.
1: My lame claim to fame, or our lame claim to fame rather, my 11-year-old boy was at the Warriors game with his dad and they saw Keezy at the pub after the game. Well, there you go.
0: That is lame. I shared an elevator at the James Cook. Now, this is not that lame.
1: Yes.
0: I shared an elevator at the James Cook, so that's the hotel in Wellington, with Jonah Lomu and Greg Murphy. Oh, I mean,
1: you've got to wonder what would bring those two titans of industry together.
0: That's a good question. There'll be some sort of charity event, perhaps.
1: Yeah, you'd think so.
0: But also, you've got one of the greatest drivers of all time, Greg Murphy, and arguably one of the greatest rugby players, certainly the most famous of all time, Jonah Lomu.
1: Yes, Michael Jordan of rugby union, I would say. I have a Greg Murphy adjacent lame claim to fame. I once talked about buying secondhand Commodores with Greg Murphy. Is there anyone that you could think of to be better to talk to about buying secondhand Commodores?
0: I always wonder about this with drivers. Like, do drivers know their cars? Like, to be a good driver, do you have to understand the mechanics of a vehicle?
1: I think particularly in what he did and the fact that he was with Holden for that whole time. So, yeah, I think he'd know a thing or two.
0: This is the Hauraki Breakfast.
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1: This is a Hauraki Breakfast with Jerry and Manaya.
2: How's the funk built? Well, this is the radio show, what you're listening to right now.
1: This is the radio show, this funk built.
2: This is the radio show built, standing upon the shoulders of funk. But we also do a podcast that does not stand on the shoulders of funk. And when we do that podcast, you can listen to it. It is bespoke content that you will not find on the radio show. Often delve into things that you probably don't want your kids hearing on the way into school. And then we immediately gazump that by then turning around and playing those on the radio show.
1: Luckily, most kids should be at school by now.
2: You'd think so.
1: Unless maybe they are trying to skip school, in which case they probably can hear it.
2: They're
1: on their way
2: worse.
1: To an appointment.
2: Yeah, that's right. So without any further ado, here's what we did on this morning's show. Oh, we had to wear Roman sandals
1: in
2: the summer.
1: Same, we were on the Romans.
3: Yeah, we were
1: no choice.
2: The Jerusalem cruisers.
3: We were in Mufti. So.
2: If they're good enough for the saviour of the universe.
1: Precisely. Jesus did wear those Jesus boots.
2: Good enough for me, brother.
3: Like that particular kind with the little buckles. Yeah. And
1: Roman sandals. I mean, he was a Roman citizen,
2: of course. He was a citizen of the Roman Empire.
1: Yep.
3: So how do they take a nail?
1: What, the sandals? I think they took them off. That's a good point. Was he barefoot when he was carrying the cross? Was he?
2: Well, not only... Well...
1: He's on the cross. I can't imagine
2: they were,
1: Romans.
2: I can't imagine they were affording him many comforts when he was carrying that thing up Golgotha. Oh,
3: you're right, man. Let's put your sandals back on. Sorry.
2: Oh, sorry, bro. Your feet sore? Oh, all good. Here. Jesus getting a real run on the podcast lately, isn't he?
1: Yes,
2: I reckon we should ban him.
1: Yeah, I reckon too. But I did think about that. I mean, it would have been stony on that path on the way up to up to the hill of, what is it called? Calgary Hill.
2: Yeah. Golgotha. I can't imagine they were too worried about his comfort at that stage.
3: No.
2: But again, he's now bloody infiltrated this show.
1: Mm-hmm.
2: Can we get some funding from bloody Radio Rima?
1: This is the Hauraki Breakfast.
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0: This is the Hideki Breakfast with Jerry and Manasa. This week, one of us is booking in a bloody important meeting with New Zealand Blood. We are leaving the studio a bit early tomorrow, actually, as we're off to donate blood for National Blood Donor Week.
1: Yeah, that's right. 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That one short-circuited me a little bit.
0: So you can check if you can donate and book your appointment at nzblood.co.nz and then send that bloody important meeting invite, because let's be honest, there's not much more important than blood in the world. And if you say to your boss or you say to your workplace, look, I'm off to donate blood, I've got to go and do this, I've got a meeting that I've got to go and do this, no boss is going to say, you know what, you can't do that.
1: I've got a bloody important meeting. No boss is going to be like, well, hang on. So if you want an hour out of the office, then this is a good way to do it. But also, if I don't have your attention yet, you also get snacks/goodies out of the back of this. Yes.
0: Do you?
1: You get them after your donation. So we're talking Tim Tams, Scotch Fingers.
0: I'm going to have to stop you there.
1: Please.
0: We're talking what?
1: We're Tim and a bit of Tam.
0: Okay, good.
1: We're getting Tim Tams after this.
0: Sorry?
1: Tim Tam. Oh, sorry, Tim Tam.
0: Thank you.
2: Oh, that's right.
0: Singular.
2: Yeah, it's not plural.
0: I don't want to hear the S on the end of Tim Tam.
1: What if I'm eating more than one of them?
0: You're eating one Tim Tam, you're eating two Tim Tam.
1: Like, it's not two Tim's Tam?
0: No, they're not Tim's Tam.
1: Like Governor's General?
0: They're not Tim's Tam.
2: Two Tim's are Tamming.
0: Two Tim's are Tamming, yeah, sure.
1: And a partridge in a pear tree. You could have Scotch Finger. You could have many, many, many Monte Carlo, multiple Kingston, or one Shapes. Chicken Grimpies. 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

said, are you gonna be my girl? 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I said, you look so fine that I really wanna make you mine. 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Now you don't need a

0: It's the Hardacre Breakfast with Jerry and Ibex Andes is in the studio now.
1: Hi, guys.
2: Good morning, Vic Sanders.
0: Big, how are you?
1: I'm a box of fluffy ducks.
2: Oh, great.
0: Great.
2: Off here, we've randomly been Googling. Here's a fun game that you can play along with at home. Who do you think's taller out of John Lomu or Usain Bolt?
1: I'd say Jonah.
2: Yeah, would you? Okay.
1: Because I met Jonah and I came up like, I was like just above belly button.
2: Yep.
0: Okay. Yeah, I mean, I see your I met Jonah Lomu story, and I was just up to his belly button, and I raise you a I have nude saunered with Jonah Lomu. Thank you.
2: I see your nude saunered with Jonah Lomu and raise you I made love to Usain Bolt.
0: Did you?
2: Okay, so go ahead and retweet that.
1: Did you come up to his belly button?
0: No. He came up to something.
2: I don't kiss and tell. anyway,
3: that's too many levels on that.
0: Oh my god, you come into the studio, you're in here for 5 minutes, Bex, and next thing you know, people are talking.
3: You are supposed to be the best new broadcaster on air of the year, and you deliver that.
0: Wow,
3: you deliver that.
2: Rescind the award. Rescind the award.
0: How do we move forward?
1: Who's taller?
0: That's the thing. Everyone wants to know who is taller.
3: Yeah, that's what they want to know.
2: Trick question, they're the same height. They're exactly the same height, 195 centimetres or 6'5" in the old parlance, in the old money.
0: Big man, Jonah, but interestingly in proportion.
2: Now,
0: you know, like, when you look at him, you don't think, wow, he's tall.
2: No, but that 120 kilos is going to come from somewhere.
0: Yeah.
2: Interestingly, obviously he's heavier than Usain Bolt. Ran a 10.8 100 metre.
0: Real quick off the mark too.
2: Ridiculous. Usain Bolt's 94 kilos himself. I mean, he'd be no day off to try and tackle either, would he?
0: That was the thing with Jonah. I think those first sort of 10 or 15 paces were quick.
2: Yeah.
0: Which is weird for a guy of that size.
2: Yeah.
0: So he'd get up to speed quite quickly, and then he had that giant step around with the fin. So if you did go in to tackle him, he'd just go slightly step left and then the fin come out with the right hand.
2: Yeah, and I remember.
0: Good luck.
2: I remember sitting in the, what were they called? Not the bleachers, but, you know, like the stands at Jade Stadium. May have even been Lancaster Park back in the day. And he thundered down the sideline to score a try in front of me. I was like, this is, it was like, it's like when the horses come past at the racetrack. That's what it felt like. The ground was thundering,
0: Yeah. Great player.
2: Tremendous. Anyway, John Lomu on the show today.
1: Yeah. I met John, like, because I used to flat with Lee Stensness. Who was an All Black?
2: Blame claim to fame.
0: Great left foot. Yeah, he had a great left boot on him.
1: Did and he the loved Elvis. Kick. He could sing too.
0: Right.
1: So Jonah came to our house a couple of times.
2: Wow.
1: Him and Junior Tanu'u used to have like battles with their car steezers. You could hear them as they pulled up to Eden Park.
2: Jonah would have had him surely. Didn't he have the loudest car on God's green earth at one point?
1: Junior was. I saw Junior at Black Clash. Had a chat to him about that. Anyway,
0: I see your Junior that you saw at Black Clash story, and I raise you. I've got him out. In cricket.
1: Have you?
0: When we played against them,
2: I took a hat-trick against Don Bradman, Kane Williamson and Ricky Ponting, okay? So
3: that's
2: how about
3: a
2: that?
3: Good three to hit.
0: It's
3: Gazump
0: Tuesday on the Hodaki Breakfast. Bex Handy's up next.
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19: In this update, Wellington's mayor has declared a state of emergency as monster 10-metre swells batter the south coast, forcing residents between Ōwhero and Breaker Bays to evacuate. Andrew Little's not taking any chances.
20: When we can predict something with the best ability that we've got and it puts lives at risk, then we have a duty to act appropriately, act cautiously.
19: Chris Hipkins says Labor won't be making any announcement about tax this week.
21: We are making an announcement that will have an impact on household cost of living. You just have to wait and see what the policy is, but it will have a cost of living impact.
19: Israel and Iran are both hitting pause on the fighting. Israeli Prime Minister Benjamin Netanyahu says he told Donald Trump he'll hold fire for now, but the key phrase there is for now.
22: If the terror regime makes the mistake of resuming attacks against us, we will respond with full force.
19: And Spark wants to turn the country's old phone booths into free calling, Wi-Fi and charging spots and for digital advertising. But Auckland Council's got their hand out wanting a cut of the profits since the booths sit on public land. Spark Chief Brand Officer Leela Ashford.
23: 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If you then go and split that revenue with councils and roading authorities, well then the business case very quickly falls over.
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19: To sport, Black Ferns midfielder Amy Duplessis has re-signed with New Zealand Rugby through until 2029. She's played 27 tests since her debut in 2022. And England cricket captain Ben Stokes appears to be fighting to retain his job after a nightclub incident which is now under internal investigation. Stokes and pace bowler Gus Atkinson are the subject of an ECB review following a breach of team protocols after the first up win over the Black Caps at Lords. And that's sport, I'm Bryn Rudkin.
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18: This is Hauraki on iHeartRadio.

It's the Strokes. You're listening to Hauraki Days with Beck. Thanks to TradeStaff. If you are on the hunt for work, tradestaff.co.nz. That's the website to check out. Kevin and his team do an amazing job sourcing those and updating it daily. I've got great tunes coming at you. Nirvana very soon. Kaleo now. Way down we go. Oh.

Nothing like a bit of Led Zeppelin for your Tuesday morning. It's Over the Hills and Far Away. You're listening to Hodaki Days with Beck. Now, if you want to get yourselves in the draw to join Jerry and Manaya over at the Export Ultra Grand Final Beer Garden Tour, just be listening out during my show. I'm going to be given a couple of chances for you to get in the draw, so give me a call 0800 Hodaki if you hear it. Here's Audio Slave.

0: Civically here on Radio Hauraki. 12 o'clock rock today. I'm celebrating the birthday of a pretty famous frontman. You know, the band Muse, of course, are going to be at the iHeart Music Festival in September in Las Vegas. Well, Matt Bellamy, he's the frontman, and it's his birthday today. So for 12 o'clock rock, I'm playing three tunes from Muse. Let me know your favourites on 3483. I'll be back with Lenny Kravitz and a bit of midwave breaks very soon.
1: 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Another so-called work trip with ACC Head G Lane. The Export Ultra Beer Garden Tour is back. And this year, the beer garden is a grand one.
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0: Kia ora, this is Paul from Midwave Breaks, and you're about to check out our latest single, A Thousand Years. This track actually takes some inspiration from classic DJ producers, the likes of Avicii, where you have a strong melodic hook that repeats throughout the song. We love the positive energy of this track. The lyrics talk about being eternally comfortable with the one you love. In good times, tough times, knowing that you'll be together through it all, no matter how long.
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That track is called A Thousand Years. 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Now, if you like your sci-fi thrillers, there's a brand new movie out from Steven Spielberg. It's called Disclosure Day. You've got Emily Blunt. I think Colin Firth is in it. A guy called Josh O'Connor. It's hitting the cinemas this coming Thursday. If you'd like to win for yourself a double pass, just text Disclosure Day right now to 3483. Here's Manic Street Preachers.

0: Radio Hauraki on your Tuesday morning. And coming up next hour, your chance to get in the draw to join Jerry, Manaya and ACC head G Lane in Sydney, Australia for the grand final as part of the Export Ultra Beer Garden Tour. So be listening out for it and remember to call me 0800 Hauraki when you hear it.
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17: In this update, waves are nearing 10 metres across parts of the eastern coast and forecasters are warning the biggest are yet to come. Met Service says waves are forecast to rise rapidly. In Wellington, Deborah East says she's been moving her old photos just in case.
18: I think this area is not at huge risk, but evacuation's mandatory, so we'll go do it.
17: A commissioner has been brought in to run a South Auckland school after its board was dissolved amid a police investigation into alleged fraud. More than half of Pukekohe North School's board members resigned last month. A liquor ban could be introduced in Canterbury's Lincoln due to concerns about alcohol harm.
11: The council says before any bylaws can be enforced, it has to prove that both a problem exists and alcohol-free zones would be a reasonable solution. It says it's taking a measured approach to understand the level of alcohol consumed in its public spaces.
17: And Dunedin's visitor bookings are quickly selling out at 2 years ahead of a total solar eclipse. Otago will be one of the few places to witness the lunar event on July 22nd at 2028.
16: Hauraki Sport with Maxraft insulated concrete slabs.
17: To sport, captain Ben Stokes and pace bowler Gus Atkinson are being investigated by the England Cricket Board over a nightclub incident following the first test win over the Black Caps. And the Bulldogs have prevailed over the Eels 14-12 on the back of a scoreless first spell to wrap up round 14 in the NRL in Sydney. Coach Cameron Seraldo has summed it up.
19: Just relieved we got a win in the end.
17: And that's sport, I'm Bryn Rutkin.
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It's Faith No More, Ashes to Ashes. You're listening to Hauraki Days with Beck. If you are keen to head over to Sydney, Australia with Jerry Menaya and ACC head Julaine, be listening out for that cuticle. I'll be putting someone in the drawer this hour. You're She Hard with Run.

0: 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So give me a call now on 0800 Hauraki. I'll get you in the drawer, eh?
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1: Shane, you're pretty keen to head over to Sydney with Jerry and Manaya, eh?
2: Oh, yeah. It sounds like a fantastic opportunity.
1: Wouldn't that be great? I mean, you get to go to the races, a bit of a harbour cruise, and then go to the grand final of the Rugby League. How great.
2: Rugby, racing and beer sounds pretty good to me.
1: Great weekend away. I'll put you in the draw, Shane. Have a great day.
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There's over 50 breweries from New Zealand, Australia and beyond. They're all under one roof pouring their brews. So if you're keen to get along, your tickets are on sale now from birvana.co.nz. And speaking of Wellington, here's Head Like a Hole.

0: Well, we're almost at midday here on Radio Hauraki, which means 12 o'clock rock is up next, and we're celebrating the birthday of Muse frontman Matt Bellamy. So let me know your favourite Muse tracks right now on 3483. I'll be back after news and sport, 12 o'clock rock here on Hauraki.
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3: Going home on Friday night, a dude walked past me, and I think he was a homeless guy, and he was effing and jeffing at me. 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And he said, bro, I went to fist pump. 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I went to fist pump, and you didn't fist pump me. 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
9: In this update, Wellington's south coast is getting hammered right now and officials are warning people to stay away. Residents from Orfedo to Breaker Bays have evacuated and Met Service says the largest wave so far hit nearly 11 metres. Daniel Neely from Emergency Management.
6: You don't want anybody out cruising around. Those orders are in place, roadblocks are in place,
7: and we just want people to be as safe as possible and not treat this in any sort of silly way.
9: The police commissioner says he only found out on Sunday about senior cop Rakesh Naidu deciding to run for Labour. That's despite the party saying he had told a supervisor days earlier. Commissioner Richard Chambers.
20: He could have told me directly. I've seen him many times over the last 2 months. We needed to know a lot earlier than we did so that the impartiality of police remains front of mind and then everybody's kept safe, frankly.
9: Iran and Israel have both paused attacks, but nobody's convinced the ceasefire will hold. Donald Trump is telling Israeli Prime Minister Benjamin Netanyahu to rein it in. And phone booths are getting a glow up. Spark wants to swap them out for free calling, Wi-Fi and charging stations. But Auckland Council's got its hand out for a cut since the booths sit on public land. Spark brand officer Leela Ashford.
21: 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What we're trying to do is flip the model so user doesn't pay. 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
9: In sport, Black Ferns midfielder Amy Duplessis has re-signed with New Zealand Rugby through until 2029. She's played 27 tests since her debut in 2022. And England cricket captain Ben Stokes appears to be fighting to retain his job after a nightclub incident which is now under internal investigation. Stokes and pace bowler Gus Atkinson are the subject of an